0: fog, light winds, overnight temperatures 12 to 17, daytime temperatures reaching up around 30 degrees.
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2: 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I've got three songs to get us to the serial. Jimmy Cliff, Many Rivers to Cross, Jojo Zepp and the Falcons, All I Want to Do, then Joe Cocker, One Night of Sin.

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0: Don't you think so? And over the big window there, we'll have heavy sage-green satin drapes to throw up the carpet.
1: Me too.
0: Don't be vulgar. What do you think about mahogany?
1: I'm in favor. One wife's enough for any man.
0: Mahogany dope. I think a few pieces of old mahogany would be chic, don't you?
1: Chic, he says. Listen, Pat, what you planned is simply adorable. But do you really think the Chief Special Investigation Officer of the Federal Department of Taxation Revenue should have his office tricked out like that?
0: What do you mean, office? I'm simply using your office here to show you how our living room will look.
1: Our living room?
0: Well, we're going to have a living room and several other rooms one day, aren't we, Ketch?
1: Oh, sure, sure. But do we want it cluttered up with all that old-fashioned mahogany junk?
0: Don't worry, Ketch. By the time I get you to the altar, all that old junk will be fashionable again.
2: T-Men, the true-to-life adventures of the men whose job it is to discover and bring to account those citizens who, by concealment, deception, or fraud, evade their lawful taxes. T-Men, with Gordon Glenwright as Jack Ketch. Here is Jack Ketch, one of this nation's T-Men, to tell you the case of the pie crust tables.
1: This is a great country. It costs a lot of money to run and keep running. That's why we have taxes. Taxes are scaled so that everyone pays a fair share of the cost according to his or her true income or profit. Let one citizen evade his tax, and you, the honest taxpayer...
3: Hey, what are you doing here?
1: Me? Waiting for an uptown bus. The service is terrible.
3: Very funny, Mr. Ketch.
1: So was your question, Mr. Burke. I work here, remember?
3: This afternoon, you're supposed to be working 30 miles out of town on a character called Skinner. You and Pat Froude both.
1: Holy cow, I forgot. Where's Pat?
3: Well, when I came back from lunch 20 minutes ago, she was sitting in your jalopy downstairs waiting for you.
1: Waiting? See? Anxious. Why are women so obvious?
3: And beating off the pickup boys with cold looks.
1: Goodbye now.
4: Ever tried to find a tax-evading farmer 30 miles out of town on a sunny afternoon? With the fruit trees out in blossom? With your best girl in the car beside you? What a dope. Yeah, I tried too. No dice. About 4 o'clock, I still hadn't found him and decided to stop and ask directions.

0: You wait here, Sugar. I'll go and ask a few questions.
1: Wait here, nothing. Don't you see that signboard?
0: Hmm?
1: Wednesday next at 2 p.m. Forced sale. Old antique furniture and colonial china. Come on. I want to ask some questions, too. Oh, Johnny, what a charming old house.
0: One good push and...
1: Shh. He'll hear you.
2: Who'll hear me?
1: That man in the wheelchair on the porch.
0: What? Oh, yeah. Well, come on in.
3: Can I be of any help to you folks? You appear to be lost.
0: Howdy. Yes, we are a bit off course. I'm looking for a farmer named Skinner.
1: And for some antique furniture.
3: Seems to be a bit of difference of opinion around here somewhere. But I think I can help you out on both once. I'll call my wife.
0: No, please. Don't you bother to get her. I'll ring the bell.
3: Don't take any notice of the wheelchair, friend. I'm used to it after 5 years. And when I said call, I really meant call. Wanda! Company! She won't take long. Well, now about Skinner. You take the third turn off to the right.
4: Lord, did you? Oh, I'm sorry.
3: Wanda, this is Mr. and Mrs.
1: Ketch. Mr. and Mrs. John Ketch.
3: Fine. I'm Rod Harley, and this is my wife, Wanda. Mrs. Ketch would like to see the stuff we're selling, darling.
1: Well, if it's not troubling you, dropping out of the sky like this.
4: Oh, it's quite convenient, thank you. Only... Oh, Rod, why didn't you have that sign taken down like I asked? Something will turn up.
3: Let's not go into that again, Wanda.
1: You mean the furniture's not for sale after all?
4: Well, we don't want to sell it, but...
3: Of course we don't want to sell it. We love it. Every glowing piece of it. Been in the family for generations. But a cripple can't work, and it costs dough to eat, and you can't eat antique furniture. So it's going to be sold. I want to take Mrs. Ketch inside and let her...
0: Look, we really only stopped to ask directions.
3: And your wife wants to see the furniture, so she sees it. What we make on a direct sale to you folks saves us commission. And believe me, when a man's stricken as I am, every last cent counts. Oh, God, what a useless, futile thing I've become.
4: Oh, darling, you're not. You mustn't think that, let alone say it. Now, if you'll come through, Mrs. Ketch...
3: Tears the heart out of us to see that furniture go, Mr. Ketch, but... Now, as I was saying about Skinner's place, you go down the main road here about a mile.
0: $200 smackers and a colonial pie crust table in the back of my car. Later, we were on our way home. I decided to let Skinner keep till next week. I'd had a nasty shock, and I didn't want to find that Skinner had a few grand pianos for sale. Now that Pat had the bit in her teeth, anything could happen. And it did.
1: They say women nag. All you've done...
0: 200 they ripped off me. And the guy's a cripple.
1: But, darling, it's worth it. It's the real thing. A genuine colonial mahogany pie crust.
0: For 200 pieces of eight, I'd sooner have the pie. What are you going to do with that thing back in there anyway?
1: Well, until we're married and have a home of our own... I'll mind it in my apartment. Oh, it looks sweet by the fireplace.
0: You can put my wallet on it. That's an antique now, too. A week went by, and then I got a phone call. And guess who it was?
5: I hope you don't mind me calling you up, Mr. Ketch. It's Mrs. Howley here. Remember the Sheraton coffee table?
0: Why, yes, I most certainly do.
5: Your wife gave me your office number, Mr. Ketch, just in case...
0: In case what?
5: Well, in case that other table wasn't sold. They're a pair, you know. And guess what, Mr. Ketch?
0: Another 200?
5: Well, if you'll take the pair, I guess Rod wouldn't mind if I let you have the second one for, well, say 150?
0: Mrs. Howley, I got some news for you. I've paid you 200 for one coffee table. You know what I'm going to spend my next 150 on? When I get it? Coffee. You might be thinking, Well, this is a fine old romp of a yarn, I'm telling you, and that so far it's strictly private and has about as much to do with taxation evasion as Marty Berg's Aunt Millie's left foot. And, by the way, I wonder how that lovely creature is getting along in Trinidad. But you'd be wrong. I mean about this having nothing to do with tax evasion. It was a couple of days after Mrs. Howley had made that phone call that I first began to get suspicious.
2: Look, Jack, I don't want to hustle you, but when are you going to fix up that Skinner investigation?
0: Write him a letter, Marty, and ask if he's got anything he wants to sell.
2: Huh?
0: If he says no, I'll go tomorrow, but alone. This time, Pat Froude stays back here at the office. You know what happened last time.
2: Yeah. How about that, Jack? You told me you got stuck for one table. I popped in on Pat last night, and she's got a pair of them. One each side of a fireplace.
0: What? Pie crust tables?
2: I said a pair. And that means that both tables...
0: Pipe down. I want to think. Marty, this is serious.
2: You're not kidding. Once a dame starts getting a house full of furniture together, you're a dead pigeon. Next thing, she'll want a husband to go with all that stuff. It looks as though you're it.
0: So far, she's only got a couple of tables. It's when she starts getting a set of Louis XV twin beds that I've got to watch for. Catch, investigation.
6: Oh, Jack, Charlie on the desk. You busy, Jack?
0: Yes, I am. Who's asking?
6: Well, Pat Froude just rang through, Jack. She wants you to meet her as fast as you can at Elkins Antique Furniture Shop down in...
0: Meet her where?
6: She said it's urgent, Jack, and don't just sit there quibbling. You stay here arguing, someone may up and buy those twin beds she's after, and that'd put off your wedding for years.
0: There were only two places a man in a spot like I was could go, and it's cold at the South Pole this time of the year. I made it to Elkins' antique furniture store in even time. Pat was standing outside, waiting. Hey, Pat. Pat, you didn't do it, did you?
1: Didn't do what?
0: You didn't buy them, did you?
1: What are you blabbering about? I haven't bought anything.
0: Well, then what... Hey, what did you want me here for in a hurry if you didn't...
1: And remember, I said in a hurry. If you'd been here half a minute earlier, you'd have seen him for yourself.
0: Huh? Seen who?
1: Rod Howley, that's who. I spotted him in that junk shop and rang you right away.
0: So what? It's a free country, isn't it? I suppose he was selling them some of his furniture.
1: Selling it? He was buying it. I heard him buy about 1,000's worth.
0: Buying it? Well, again, why not? They've sold all their other stuff, so they've got to use something, haven't they?
1: Including 2 new colonial pie crust tables?
0: Hey, that's screwball. They sell 2, then buy 2.
1: Screwball, you call it. Wait till you hear the payoff. When he jumped out of the taxi and ran inside...
0: He what? But Howley's a cripple. He can't walk. He's been in that wheelchair 5 years.
1: Yeah. How about that catch?
0: All right. So the charming Rod Howley is a phony cripple who used a wheelchair to pluck the heartstrings when he sold his furniture. Okay, that's smart business. And we'd fallen for a slick sales trick. That's all. But was it all?
7: We'll return to Jack Ketch and the case of the pie crust tables in just a minute.
0: Here at the Federal Department of Taxation and Revenue, you learn a lot about people. Occasionally, too, you can learn a lot about other things, such as antique pie crust coffee tables, 2 of which are spitting right in my eye this minute as I sit in Pat Froude's apartment. If they are antique, that is. When I think of it. When I think of it.
1: Stop beating your gums and have some coffee.
0: Coffee, she says. With 350 smackers worth of fake colonial pie crust tables staring me in the face.
1: Who says they're fake?
0: Well, the character who sold them is a fake, isn't he?
1: I give up. Look, Buster. So Rod Howley used a trick to arouse your sympathy. It doesn't alter the fact that we've got 2 wonderful tables dirt cheap, does it?
0: What sort of dirt's cheap at 350?
1: Look, shall I write you my check for it? Is that what you want? Well, is it?
0: Well, no, I guess not, only...
1: Only what?
0: I just don't like being tricked, that's all.
1: Look, Ketch, one of these bright days you're going to up and marry me, aren't you?
0: Of course I am. But what's that got to do with being tricked?
1: Ketch, you just kill me.
0: I don't get it.
1: A woman would. A man, never.
0: There was a dirty crack hidden away there someplace. Next day, I rode out of town in search of the hard-to-find Mr. Skinner. Found him, investigated him, and pinched him. On the way back, I called at the Howley place. Result? Bleeding knuckles from banging on the door of an empty house. Our birds had flown. So I was stumped, was I? Me? 110% catch?
8: Here it is, Jack.
0: Hmm?
8: The file you asked me to ask Charlie to ask...
0: Okay. Let's see. Yeah, Rodney Arthur Howley. Unemployed last year. And the year before. And...
8: Find something?
0: Yeah. 3 years back, he was a farmer. Here's his tax return. And he told me he'd been 5 years in that wheelchair.
8: What's it matter? That's only an act anyway. So what's it matter how long he says when you know he's not incapacitated at all and never has been?
0: Yeah, I guess you're right at that. Here, you got time to spare. Go through this thing with a microscope, and if you find the slightest thing...
8: I know. Change the microscope for a magnifying glass.
0: What's the difference?
8: Sounds better, that's all.
0: Three weeks went by. It was a Sunday. Pat and I were coming home from one of our private and personal beach barbecues. And we're hurrying along Highway 47 with the top down to let in the dying afternoon sun when Pat let out a yelp like a stuck pig. If you want to know how a stuck pig yelps, you should listen to my girl sometime.
4: Johnny, stop! Pull up!
0: You gone crazy or something?
1: Don't argue. Do as I say.
0: Now what, sugar and spice?
1: Why, darling, how sweet.
0: Me too. I asked you why we had to stop.
1: You mean you have to ask? Don't you see anything? That house, for instance.
0: Oh, no. Not another one.
1: Wednesday next at 2 p.m. Forced sale old antique furniture and colonial china.
0: The same ramp as the Howleys were working.
1: Like to see if they have any pie crust tables, Johnny?
0: Not me. This is where I came in. You don't catch me a second. Hey, do you see what I see on the front porch of that house?
1: Yeah, a wheelchair. Coincidence, huh?
0: Yep. It was our birds come to roost in a new place, right enough. And I didn't need Rod Howley sitting in that chair to prove it. Okay, so what did we do? Not a thing. Until the next morning. But then...
8: You're getting crazier every day, Ketch. How do you know these are the same people?
0: Now, you can't fool me. The sign was the same, word for word. And there was that wheelchair on the porch. I tell you, this is the same guy. Everything points that way.
1: I think so too, Marty.
8: All right. Then tell me this. Where did they get another houseload of antique furniture in less than 2 months, and why?
0: I'll tell you where. From Elkin's shop downtown. Didn't Pat see him there?
1: And hear him ordering more old stuff?
0: Yeah, and why? Because what we thought was just a smart selling trick is really a racket. A tax evasion racket.
8: Oh, now, Jack, please. A racket out of pie crust tables?
0: And chairs, and sofas, and beds, and all the rest of that worm-eaten junk? Can't you see it, Marty? They fill an old-type farmhouse standing on a busy main road with furniture they've bought from here, there, and everywhere. And then stick up that sign. Every time a car stops, Mr. Howley hops into his wheelchair and pulls a rug over his legs. And then the tears start. Get it?
8: What a wizard. They do that 6 times a year and clean up each time. And they've made a lovely tax-free income because we don't know a word about it.
1: And Howley claims to be unemployed and a cripple. It's a lovely setup.
8: But I still say that... Okay, I give in. What are you going to do about it? You've still got to prove he's making a business of this furniture selling.
0: Oh, no, I don't. You do that. Why own a dog and get laryngitis barking yourself? Besides, Marty was completely unknown to the Howleys and could perfectly act the part of an antique crazy sucker. With all those aunts of his, why shouldn't he? I sent him out there to their house to get the goods on them. Or else...

0: Hello there.
1: Huh? Oh, pardon me. I didn't see you there on your porch.
0: Can I be of any help? You, lost, maybe.
1: No, I saw your signboard. Thought you might have one or two pieces of furniture that...
0: Why, certainly. I'll call my wife.
1: No, let me do that. I'll just press the bell.
0: Don't let this wheelchair scare you, friend. I'm used to it after 5 years. When I said call, I really meant call. Wanda! Company! She won't be long. Oh, by the way, my name's Howley. Rod Howley.
1: Glad to know you. I'm Marty Burke.
0: Glad to know you, Mr. Burke. I think you'll like
2: Rod,
0: what we...
2: Rod, did you? Oh, I'm sorry.
0: Wanda, this is Mr. Burke. Mr. Burke, my wife. Honey, Mr. Burke has stopped by to take a look at our treasures.
1: That's if I'm not getting in your hair by interrupting your baking or anything.
2: Oh, no. It's quite convenient, only... Oh, Rod, why didn't you have that sign taken down like I asked? Something will turn up. It's bound to.
0: Now, Wanda, let's not go into that again.
1: Look, if I'm in the way or something...
2: It's not that, Mr. Burke. Really, it's not.
0: The position is that while we don't want to sell this stuff, we've got to. We love it. Every glowing piece of it. Been in the family for generations. But a cripple can't work, and it costs dough to eat, and you can't eat antique furniture. It tears the heart out of us to see it go. But that furniture's got to be sold. Oh, God, what a useless, futile thing I'd become.
2: Now, Roddy, darling, you're not. You mustn't say those things. If you'll come through, Mr. Burke.
0: Strangers pawing our treasures. Makes me sick.
2: I'm afraid you'll have to manage it out to your car alone, Mr. Burke. Still, it's not very heavy.
0: Oh, so you bought that, have you? My old grandmother would turn in her grave if she could see what I'm doing to her treasures.
1: Look, Mr. Howley, if you'd rather I didn't take this thing...
0: No, a bargain's a bargain. Only get it out of my sight quickly before I...
2: Darling, please. It's best if you go now, Mr. Burke. Quickly.
1: Sure, I'll just squeeze past the chair. Oh, darn it. I've caught the legs in that rug over Mr. Howley's knees. Let me...
2: No, I'll do it.
1: No, please, allow me. Better put it right off.
0: Hey! Well, Mr. Burke, a tractor can make a mess of a man's legs, can it?
3: You dope, Marty. You complete and utter dope.
4: Whatever made you do such a fool thing?
1: I only wanted to see if he was a phony or not. You said you'd seen him one day pretending to be a cripple and the next jumping out of a taxi like a 2-year-old.
3: Yeah. How about that, Pat?
4: Well, a girl can make a mistake, can't she? And anyway, how would you like it if I looked at every other man so closely I could positively identify them?
3: Women.
1: What now, Jack?
3: Well, it seems we're right, and the Howleys are making quite a business out of this racket. So we'll start checking back on where they've lived the past 3 years. And we'll have a talk to their neighbors and count up how many housefuls of furniture they've sold.
1: And then?
3: What do you think, Mr. Burke? By the way, you better put through an expense sheet on whatever you bought from the Howleys. Where is it, by the way?
1: Down in the back of your car.
3: Why, leave it there. What'd you spend, anyway?
1: 200.
3: 200? Oh, no. Why, for 200, you could have got another of those pie crust tables Pat's so crazy about.
1: Johnny, I did.
3: A check back on the Howleys over the past 3 years brought definite evidence on what they'd been up to. We put it up to them, and they admitted everything. After Rod Howley's crippling accident, they really had to sell their fine old furniture, with such good results that they decided to turn misfortune into an asset and keep on selling stuff like that, moving constantly to different houses in different districts. Well, I put it to the Director General, and he put it to his heart, and we let them off with a light penalty, and their back taxes paid, of course. But don't let anyone else trade on this, or they'll get a surprise. By the way, if you know of anyone who wants a genuine antique colonial pie crust coffee table cheap, I know where there are 3 of them. This is a great country. It takes a lot of money to run and keep running. That's why we have taxes. Taxes are scaled so that everyone pays a fair share of the cost.

You have been listening to T-Men, the true-to-life adventures of the men whose job it is to discover and bring to account those citizens who, by concealment, deception, or fraud, evade their lawful taxes. T-Men features Gordon Glenwright as Jack Ketch. The case of the Pie Crust Tables was written and directed by Donovan Joyce. All names used in this transcribed broadcast were fictitious and bore no relation to any living person. T-Men is a Donovan Joyce production. This is Harp McGuire speaking.

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3: 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There is no such changes to our policies. Let's be very, very clear.
1: And the world.
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That was Maxi Priest, Wild World, and Dragon, Are You Old Enough? 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I'm Nicole, and you are listening to Morning Melodies here at your community radio station, 4YOU. 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

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I've got time for two more songs before I wrap up the show. Australian Crawl, Downhearted, then Mike and the Mechanics, The Living Years. That will take us up to the news and sport update at 11 o'clock. 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Bye for now.

G'day everyone and welcome to the It's My Country Radio Show. My name's Pete Matthew and it's great to have you company and thanks for joining me. Opening up the show this week was Nashvillian Robbie Johnson with his brand new track called Hell of a Ride. Now, last week we opened up with a track from Craig Morgan's new EP called Enlisted, and I said that we'd play another one this week, and this is it. This is Craig Morgan featuring Jelly Roll with Almost Home.

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You're listening to the best country on the radio right now, and I hope you enjoy my new single, Jungle Out There. Keep it country.

Yellowstone's Luke Grimes with Clay Pigeons, Cassius Culpepper with Who Hurt You, and Todd Barrow, who is an IMC Promotions artist, with his brand new song called Jungle Out There. And coming up now, this is Luke Bower with Not My Home.

New music for Carolyn Jones with Lawless, a double play from Colin Stowe with Shoulda Called Her and Sleep Tonight. And coming up now, this is Aussie Young Gun Sarah Berkey with her brand new song called To Love a Cowboy.

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There is group and private lessons also available for those folk who feel they might like to brush up on some of the beautiful dances. Now, that can be arranged by calling Jenny or Peter, and a number for that is at the end of this promotion. Now, there is a small charge applicable on all occasions, and of course that does assist with payment of hall and band fees. So for fun, friendship, and a great opportunity to be able to dance and enjoy the music, go along to the 310 Social Hub. Remember, the days are Tuesday morning, 9 a.m. till noon, and Friday evenings, 7 p.m. till 11 p.m. And of course, on those occasions, supper is provided. And as I said, if you want to brush up on any of the dances, there is group or private lessons also available. The phone, Jenny, on 044-721-1951, or Peter on 048-392-290. I'll repeat that for you. Jenny on 044-721-951, or Peter on 048-392-290. 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

0: more than a club. It's part of us. 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

Hi, this is Missy Higgins for RAD, recording artists, actors and athletes against drink driving. I see a lot of things at gigs, mostly people having a good time and a few drinks. But what I'd hate to see is someone getting behind the wheel after they'd been drinking. Being even a little bit over the limit makes it too easy to lose control. So if you plan to drink, plan ahead. Arrange a designated driver who won't drink. Remember, music lives and you should too.

0: Perinatal anxiety and depression affects up to 1 in 5 new mums and up to 1 in 10 new dads. PANDA provides a national perinatal mental health helpline for parents and their families, support people and healthcare providers, as well as a wide range of online information and support, including a chatbot and a mental health checklist. We caught up with PANDA CEO Julie Bornenkopf and asked for her advice for newer expecting parents who are unsure about taking the first step and reaching out for some support.
1: Firstly, for new parents or expecting parents that have that kind of little voice in their head or feeling in their body where they feel unsure of how they're tracking, I would say good on you for stopping and acknowledging it. Secondly, I'd say, what are you going to do with it? And really importantly, we need to see these little mental and physical flags as points of time where we can change something. So if you're struggling or if you're at a point where something just doesn't feel right, getting support early, whether it's via our resources, dot the chatbot, the mental health checklist, or reaching out to the helpline, can be a real change point in getting you to understand what your experience is, where to access support, and how to do it quickly so that you get to be the parent you 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
0: If you're a new or expecting parent, remember that PANDA's Perinatal Mental Health Helpline is there to support you. 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

0: Perinatal anxiety and depression affects up to 1 in 5 new mums and up to 1 in 10 new dads. 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Completing their online mental health checklist is a great first step. If you're unsure if what you're experiencing as a new or expecting parent or observing in a loved one could be a reason to seek help. We caught up with PANDA CEO Julie Bornenkopf to find out more.
1: PANDA's mental health checklist is such a great tool, and it's so great because as human beings, we often minimise our experience and we second guess those kind of feelings that we have bubbling up as we're entering into these new roles in our lives. So our checklist is really important because people can go in through the comfort of their own home, or if they're sitting on a tractor in a field or wherever it is, they can complete a checklist for new or expecting parents, mums,

0: and dads and for carers as well. And they can get a read after answering, I think it's about 32 questions that are fairly straightforward. They can get a read on what that experience is for them, whether or not they'd benefit from support. And the most important thing is they can get a printout at the end, which they can get downloadable to their device, and they can take it to somebody to have a chat.
1: If you're a new or expecting parent, remember that PANDA's Perinatal Mental Health Helpline is there to support you. 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You can also access a range of support, tips and information to help you adjust to this new stage of your life at panda.org.au.
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0: Hello, I'm Maggie Morgan, and welcome to Meet Me at the Movies, the place where music and cinema come together in the most unforgettable ways. And today, we're shining the spotlight on the comedy musical genre, with a special focus on one standout film. For many years, musical belonged solely to the stage, but with the arrival of sound in cinema, everything changed. Filmmakers quickly realized that musicals were the perfect way to showcase this exciting new technology. And as sound became mainstream, the movie musical was born. So we're not going to dive into the classics like Muriel's Wedding, Strictly Ballroom, Mamma Mia, or Les Mis. Instead, we're diving into one of the most joyful, iconic, and influential musicals ever made. The 1952 film Singin' in the Rain, starring Gene Kelly, Donald O'Connor, and Debbie Reynolds. A film bursting with colour, comedy, romance, and unforgettable music that has truly stood the test of time. And later in the program, we'll shift from classic Hollywood to contemporary Australian cinema, and I'll be playing an interview between Matthew Eales from Cinema Australia and actor Natalie Abbott as they discuss her new musical comedy film, The Deb, directed by Rebel Wilson, about two teenage girls preparing for a debutante ball in a small rural town.
1: What the hell are musicals?
2: It appears to be a play where the dialogue stops and the plot is conveyed through song.
1: Through song?
2: Yes.
1: Wait, so an actor is saying his lines and then out of nowhere he just starts singing?
2: Yes.
1: Well, that is the stupidest thing that I have ever heard. You're doing a play, got something to say, so you sing it? It's absurd! Who on earth is going to sit there while an actor breaks into song? What possible thought could the audience think other than this is horribly wrong?
2: Remarkably, they won't think that.
1: Seriously? Why not?
2: Because it's

0: I don't know. I find it hard to believe people would actually pay to see something like this.
1: Let's just say it's a Saturday night and you want to go out on the town. Got a lady to flatter who might give it up if you don't let her down. You could go see a tragedy, but that wouldn't be very fun. You could go see a drama with all of that trauma and pain. Or go see something more relaxing and less taxing on the brain.

0: And they often stay on one note for a very long time, so that when they change to a different note, you notice. And it's supposed to create a dramatic effect, but mostly you just sit there asking yourself, why aren't they talking?
1: Sounds miserable.
0: I believe it's pronounced miserable.
1: And people actually like this?
0: No, they love it! And what's not to love? It's such a delight, there's nothing quite like a musical. Oh, another vision?

0: Oh! What the hell are you doing now?
1: It's called a dance break. Apparently, this happens in musicals as well. People on stage just burst into spontaneous dance.
0: Why? Does it advance the plot?
1: No!
0: Advance character?
1: Not necessarily.
0: Then why do it?
1: Because it's entertaining!

0: Set against a turning point in Hollywood history, Singin' in the Rain captures the industry's shift from silent films to talkies. While its characters are fictional, their struggles mirror the real challenges faced by actors in the late 1920s, when microphones, sound recording, and voice training suddenly became essential. It was a revolution that transformed the film industry, launching some careers while ending others. Singin' in the Rain cleverly draws on popular songs from the late 1920s, which gave producer and songwriter Arthur Freed the opportunity to bring his back catalogue to life, and screenwriters Betty Comden and Adolph Green to craft a story around them. Because the songs came from Hollywood's transition era, the writers set the narrative during that exact period of change. The result is a lively romantic comedy about a vaudeville performer, Don, played by Gene Kelly, who starts to reconnect with his love of music and dance, and a silent film star, Lena, who is trying to adapt to a rapidly evolving industry. Interestingly, despite its enduring legacy, the film was not expected to be a major success. MGM treated Singin' in the Rain as a fairly routine production, and upon its release on April the 11th, 1952, it achieved only modest box office results. Over time, however, its reputation grew enormously, and in 1989, it was selected for preservation in the United States National Film Registry, due to its cultural and historical significance. The story of Singin' in the Rain closely mirrors real Hollywood history. It follows Don Lockwood, played by Gene Kelly, a silent film star whose career is thrown into uncertainty with the arrival of sound, especially because of his co-star Lena Lamont's famously shrill voice. The film captures the contrast between the glamorous image of movie stars and the chaotic reality behind the scenes during this major technological change. However, with Gene Kelly and Donald O'Connor in top form, the film sparkles with energy, charm, and unforgettable moments. These two actors are fit as a fiddle and ready for love.
1: Have you got any recollections of the fit as a fiddle routine?
2: Oh, sure. We had worked so hard, and I think it was unheard of it at MGM, to do complete one dance routine in one day. And matter of fact, we did it in three quarters of a day and then started on this fit as a fiddle. And we were on the same set, so there wasn't that big a move to make with the cameras and everything. So they were set up in about 30 minutes, 40 minutes. And we had finished this real tough number, Moses Supposes. Moses Supposes His Toes Are Roses, and Moses Supposes Erroneously. And it was a real toughie. We finished that thing. Started on fit as a fiddle and ready for love. I could jump over the moon. Fit as a fiddle and ready for love. And now we're being coordinated, playing the violins and all of that business. Now, I was getting awfully tired, and I didn't want to tell Gene. I wanted to hang in there as long as I could. Now I'm starting to drag, and fit as a fiddle is a real toughie to do. Very, very physical number. Oh, you know, with all the knee bends and all the jumping up and down. So we started the number about the 10th time, fit as a fiddle and ready for love, and he stopped the number. He said, Donald, he said, let me see your bow. I showed him my bow. His bow was about an inch and a half shorter than mine. And he says, that's what's the matter. That's why I can't do this thing, for crying out loud. And he threw the thing down, went in his dressing room. Now, it's a stage, you know, within a stage. Now the lights started to go off. I'm perspiring like crazy there, and I'm still holding my fiddle and the bow. I didn't know where he's coming back, what he's going to do. I was worried about him because he blew up. And so the lights went off. People started moving away, and I went over, knocked on his dressing room. And they said, who is it? And I said, it's Donald. I said, come on in. I walked in. Here he's got his legs up on the table, and he's with a big grin on his face. He said, I was tired. He didn't want to tell me. And I didn't want to tell him. He was beat. And so was I. He said, that's it. He said, how do you feel? I said, let's go relax and take it easy. I can't move. He said, wonderful. And we went out, and that was it. And we finished the number the following day.

0: In Singin' in the Rain, Debbie Reynolds' character Kathy Selden first meets Don Lockwood at a glamorous Hollywood party. Kathy is working there, jumping out of a giant cake as part of the entertainment. When Don spots her, he's instantly intrigued. But Kathy isn't impressed by his fame. She challenges his view of film acting and mocks the exaggerated style of his silent cinema performances. Their first meeting ends poorly, but fate keeps drawing them back together.
1: I have a delicious surprise. It's a very special cake. I want you kiddies to have the first piece.
2: Well... gonna favor us with something special tonight.
3: Please.
2: Say, Hamlet's soliloquy or the balcony scene from Romeo and Juliet.
3: Oh,
2: don't be shy. You make about the prettiest Juliet I've ever seen.

0: The Hollywood Party captures the glamour and energy of the studio system at its peak. But beneath the sparkle, Hollywood is about to change forever. The turning point comes when Warner Brothers releases the 1927 film The Jazz Singer, the first major talking picture, and it becomes an enormous hit. Suddenly, silent film is no longer enough. From that moment, Monumental Pictures rushes to convert Don and Lena's next film into a talkie. But what follows is chaos, bad microphones, awkward staging, and Lena's famously shrill voice. In the film, director Roscoe Dexter is driven to frustration as the new technology disrupts everything Hollywood thought it knew. The Dueling Cavalier, which is Don and Lena's first silent romantic film and their latest hit, was turned into their first talkie, highlighting Lena's voice.
1: His arrow must come charging to your side, despite the threats of Madame la Guillotine.
2: But the night is full of our enemies!
1: Imperious Princess of the Night, I love you.
2: Oh, Pierre!
1: I love you. I love you. I love you. I love you. I love you. I love you. I love you. I love you. I love you. I love you. I love you. I love you. I love you. I love you. I love you. I love you. I love you.
0: And that was such a hilarious scene, especially when she starts turning her head from left to right and they've got the microphone in her bodice. And every time she turns, the words just disappear into a void. It's such a fun scene to watch. As the film struggles, Kathy, played by Debbie Reynolds, and Cosmo, played by Donald O'Connor, suggest turning Dueling Cavaliers into a musical. Cosmo also proposes a clever solution that Kathy could secretly dub Lena's terrible voice. Don agrees, and there's hope that by replacing Lena's voice with Kathy's, it will guarantee that the new film will be an instant hit.
3: For tonight, I'm going to do my own talking. I'm going to make the speech.
4: No, you can't do it.
5: Wait a minute, Rod. Wait a minute. This is Lena's big night, and she's entitled to do the talking. Right?
6: At your reception for the Dancing Cavalier, our first musical picture together. If we bring a little joy into your humdrum life, it makes us feel as though our hard work ain't been in vain for nothing. Bless you all.
7: She didn't sound that way in the picture. No. Cut the talk, Lena, sing.
8: Sing.
9: Yes,
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7: I got an idea, Jim.
12: Alex. What am I going to do?
13: Lena, we've got it. It's perfect. Rod, get a microphone set up back of that curtain. Kathy, okay. Come here. Lena, Kathy will stand back from there and sing for you.
6: You mean she'll be back of the curtain singing and I'll be out in front doing, like in the picture?
7: That's right.
6: What?
7: You've got to do it, Kathy. This thing is too big.
13: Of course she's got to do it. She's got a 5-year contract with me. Get over to that microphone, Selden.
7: You heard of Kathy. Now do it.
0: At the premiere, Lena Lamont is exposed as a fraud. She is caught out singing along to a song with the illusion getting exposed when the curtain behind her is lifted, revealing the deception and Kathy singing live. In the chaos that follows, Don publicly reveals Kathy as the real voice and talent behind the performance. So now let's take a closer look at the stars in the film. What many people don't know is that Debbie Reynolds was only 19 years old during filming, and she was not a trained dancer. In fact, she later said this film was one of the hardest experiences of her life. She was reportedly pushed to exhaustion during rehearsals, often practicing for up to 14 hours a day. Her feet bled during filming, and she had to keep going through sheer determination. And interestingly, Reynolds didn't sing all of her songs in the movie, such as the song You Are My Lucky Star, which was actually dubbed over by Betty Noyes, due to the producers believing that Reynolds' voice was too immature for the song.
8: Now, look at what

I wonder how many girls would consider it lucky to be held in the strong, manly arms of Donald Lockwood, the glamorous star of the silver screen. A year ago, it had scared me half to death. That was when I was a member of your fan club. Fan? Me? I was the president. Why, you know, I waited outside the Brown Derby for 2 hours one night just to get a glimpse of you. But it was worth it. You look so dazzling in your green knickers, yellow sweater, and orange beret. I just swooned. You see?

0: And you're listening to Maggie Morgan from Meet Me at the Movies, and I hope you're enjoying the stories and all the music from that wonderful 1952 film, Singin' in the Rain. Donald O'Connor was known for his ability to do almost anything physically required. For the Make 'em Laugh song, he revived a trick he had done as a young dancer, running up a wall and completing a somersault. However, the number was so physically taxing that O'Connor ended up in a hospital bed for a week after its completion. He suffered from exhaustion and carpet burns, and after an accident that ruined all of the initial footage, he agreed to do the difficult number all over again. Despite this, he called the experience one of the most rewarding moments of his career, and it's a reminder that behind the laughter, there was real athletic endurance driving these performances.
1: Make 'em laugh, make 'em laugh. Don't you know everyone wants to laugh? My dad said be

Gene Kelly bursting into Singin' in the Rain is one of the most famous scenes in film history. Gene Kelly dancing through a downpour, umbrella spinning, pure joy radiating from every movement. And Gene Kelly wasn't just the star. He was also a choreographer and creative force behind the film. He believed dance in film should feel natural, not staged. That's why Singin' in the Rain feels so alive. It's storytelling through movement, not just choreography. The song represents the joyous feeling of being in love, used as a contrast to the high-stakes pressure the characters faced in the studios. And would you believe that Gene Kelly danced through the rain with a 39.4-degree fever, performing the routine in a specially built set where rain was backlit at night to be visible?

0: And while Singin' in the Rain celebrated the golden age of Hollywood musicals, today a new generation is bringing that same spirit of humour, heart and song to the screen, such as the bold Australian musical comedy The Deb. Set in the world of debutante balls, the film blends coming-of-age storytelling with humour, music and a strong sense of Australian identity. The story follows a teenage girl navigating the pressures of fitting in while preparing for a debutante ball, with Rebel Wilson playing a larger-than-life mentor figure. Musically, The Deb embraces contemporary sounds while still drawing on traditional musical theatre structure. And what makes The Deb particularly special is its distinctly Australian flavour. From its setting to its characters, it reflects a modern Australian voice in musical storytelling. And here is Matthew Eales from Cinema Australia and actor Natalie Abbott.
1: Natalie Abbott, thank you very much for joining us. It's great to have you on.
2: Thank you so much for having me.
1: I'm really excited to talk about this one. I caught the film yesterday. I like to watch the films as close to my interviews as possible, so they're still fresh in my mind. Congratulations.
2: It's fresh. Thank you so much. Thank you.
1: You've starred in a feature film before and you've predominantly worked in TV, but you also work in musical theatre. What did the opportunity to star in a feature film musical mean to you in terms of your musical performance career?
2: Yeah, I mean, I think it was a bit of a no-brainer for me that I wanted it so badly. It's the perfect marriage between my two loves, between stage and screen acting. And I was so excited to get the opportunity to audition for it. And this is actually my first feature film. So it's really exciting to be in something like this.
1: Yeah. Was this role offered to you or is this something that you seeked out?
2: No, I auditioned. I didn't really think that I was gonna get it. So I was really happy that I did. And the cast is just incredible, and we all worked together so well and had such a fun time on set. So I was so excited to get there and to sort of tell this story and sing these songs written by Megan Washington. And yeah. And it was, we had the best time.
1: We make so few musicals in Australia, film musicals at least. Were you aware of that at the time, of how few we actually make here?
2: Oh yeah, absolutely. I mean, I'm from a rural town myself, much like our beautiful Taylor, who I play in the film. And access to musicals kind of only comes via video from, yes, you know, from my upbringing. I didn't really get to see any stage musicals when I was growing up. So yeah, I feel like I can count on one hand the amount of Australian movie musicals that I've seen. They're all incredible also, yes, mind you. I know that it's rare to be in Australian feature films. To be in an Australian movie musical is even more rare. And I just feel so lucky and proud to be in something like this. And I hope that this is also just inspiring for other people who are writing movies and writing musicals, that, you know, you can do that. You can, yes, really do movie musicals, and you should.
1: I'm always so drawn to your screen characters. I just haven't quite put my finger on why yet, but I'm just drawn to everyone that you've played so far. I think the reason that I was so enamored by Taylor, your character in The Deb, is because I also grew up in the country and I long for bigger things. You know, so many country people think that's all the world is, that small town. What did you relate to the most when it came to Taylor?
2: I think Taylor's kind of expectation on herself is really interesting to me. I think she's, you know, she's built up this one event in her head. She thinks of herself a certain way, and whether that be because that's what she sees in herself or whether that be because that's what other people tell her that she should be that way or she is that way, she's got this one event in her head where she thinks that she's going to be different and she's going to finally be beautiful, and that's when her life is going to begin. And I think the message that we see in real time, we see her figure out in real time, is that her life already has begun, and at any point she can choose to be who she really is or who she sees in herself. And I think that that is a beautiful message. I love playing characters that you can see them mess up. You see their flaws and you see their ugly sides, and Taylor makes mistakes, and that is that flawed heroine character that we sort of see, and I think a lot of Australians can relate to. You see it in characters like Muriel from Muriel's Wedding, for example, and I think it's rare for female characters to be written that way as well, and it's interesting and it's different, and yeah, I personally like it.
1: Yes, there's a real honesty about this character.
2: Yeah.
1: This is your first lead role in a feature film, or co-lead in a way. Is there an added pressure as a performer when it comes to leading a film?
2: I mean, I think so. I don't know if that's a pressure that is like put on us by anyone other than ourselves. I think for me, I thought that there would be a lot of pressure because I'm also from a rural town, and I never wanted Taylor to feel like a caricature or a parody of real people. I really wanted her to feel like she was a real person who was going through these very real things. And that's a hard sort of line to juggle when you're also performing in like a camp musical comedy. And, you know, so there are some moments on set where like it's hilarious, but then I also am thinking, just so everyone knows, like, this is a really awful thing that Taylor's going through, and she's actually having a really bad day. I know it's hilarious, but she's having a really bad day. And so I think that there's so many hats to wear and so many sort of lines to draw in the sand when it comes to those kinds of things.
1: What would you say was the most difficult aspect of this performance for you? It sounds like you were so in tune with this character.
2: Yeah, I mean, I tried to really bring a certain like depth and reality to Taylor. She reminds me of so many people that I know, and I think that I hope that lots of people can see themselves in her as well, which is, you know, it's so lovely that you did. Yes. You saw yourself in Taylor as well. I think that makes me so happy, and if that's the case, I feel like I've done my job pretty well. But I think that something that Shane and I spoke about a lot, Shane Jacobson, who plays Rick, my dad, plays Taylor's dad in the movie, there really is that kind of like absence of Taylor's mum. Taylor has gone through sort of like an immense amount of like of grief and loss at such a young age, and she's coming into this sort of like new chapter of young adulthood, and she thinks that the Deb is going to bring her that and bring her all the answers that she needs. And I think that now more than ever, she probably needs her mom, and that's why there's such a divide between her and her dad, and they're both feeling that kind of empty chair at the table a lot in this movie and at this time in both of their lives. And that was something also that I really wanted to explore with her. She's very complex.
1: Such a beautiful answer. The Deb is directed by Rebel Wilson, of course, and going by the quality of this film, it's hard to believe that this is her directing debut. Talk to us about working with Rebel as both a director and a co-star.
2: Yeah, I mean, I think I forgot a lot that it was Rebel's directorial debut because she was so good at it. And I think that a part of it is, you know, such a massive part of direction is communication. And I think that Rebel just obviously knows how to speak to actors, being such an incredible actor herself. And it was so fun. There was always a sense of sort of like spontaneity and encouragement for improv and play, which is so great. Sometimes you don't get a lot of opportunity for that. As an actor, Rebel just puts on another hat, and then all of a sudden she's just this other person, and she just embodies Jeanette in such a way that, like, truly the hardest part of my job was just trying not to laugh at her. And that's literally it. And it was tough, but that was my one job when I was in a scene with her, is just, like, Don't laugh.
1: I've got one final question for you here. There's a special cameo performance by the late, great Julianne McMahon towards the end of The Deb. I've got one final question for you here. There's a special cameo performance by the late, great Julianne McMahon towards the end of The Deb.

0: that character so well, and he just came on, had a laugh. Like the sort of general vibe when we were in the shed and we were filming that last sequence is that everyone was here, just like there was such an amazing sense of community. And Julian came in for like a day or two and was just immediately a part of the gang, and he was so kind and so funny. And
1: yeah, well, you all did such an incredible job on this film, and especially yourself, Natalie. I'm such a big fan of your work. Well, thank you very much for your time, Natalie.
0: Thank you. It's such a pleasure speaking with you.
2: 30 years ago, I had just become a teenager. So, you know, I was dealing with all that awesome teenage stuff. And so my mother took me up to the local RSL club to see movies. And she took me to see Priscilla and Muriel's Wedding. And I remember they had all these plastic chairs lined up in rows and a screen at the end of the hall. And I think it was something like $2 a ticket extra if you wanted a little bag of mixed lollies. And I just remember sitting there laughing hysterically and also crying in the really sad parts. And I can't tell you how inspirational those movies are to me. They're Australian stories that absolutely just crushed it. They are absolute classics. And so when I embarked on a career in entertainment, it was always my dream to create a movie like those. But for the past 6 months, I've moved my family back to Australia because I've been directing a gorgeous movie called The Deb. And it's a brilliant story about a teenage girl who goes to her debutante ball in a small country town. And tonight, as a world television exclusive, showcasing the musical genius of ARIA Award winner Meg Washington, please welcome to the stage, singing one of the songs from the film, it stars Natalie Abbott and Charlotte McGuinness.

In an era of sequels, it's so refreshing to see homegrown stories that still believe in laughter, music, and the magic of comedy musical film.

0: This wonderful movie, Singing in the Rain, has been so much a part of everybody's life for so many years. But what a lot of people don't understand, it wasn't a roaring hit when it came out. It was certainly a success.
1: Right.
0: But it was kind of in the wake of An American in Paris, which won Academy Awards and all that. And it
1: took a long time, kind of, yes, to grow on people, I
0: did
1: think.
0: Did that surprise you? When?
1: Well, nothing surprised me in those days. I was just so young when I did Singing in the Rain. I had never danced before. So I was kind of scared of everything, and Gene Kelly was the boss. But I was thrilled that it was a success when it finally did become.
0: Right.
1: It took about 5 years.
0: Yeah. But now, you know, now it's kind of credited with being the best movie musical ever made.
1: Well, I think that, don't you, and Gigi and American in Paris.
0: Yeah.
1: And there's so many wonderful ones, but I'm thrilled that I was in one of the most successful.
0: You know, when was the first time you were actually told you were going to be in the film?
1: Well, Gene Kelly has one story, and Debbie has another memory. Mr. Mayer called me, and he said, "Debbie, you're going to do this movie, Singing in the Rain." I said, "Yes, sir," because he's the boss. He was the head of the whole studio, MGM Studios. And then Gene Kelly came in, and he said, "Gene, meet Debbie, and she's going to be your leading lady." And he was seemed surprised, and he remembers that he told them that I was going to do it. I think that he was telling a story. I think that Mr. Mayer put me in that movie because I was under contract for very little money, and I was that little girl. I was a little innocent girl. I think they took a chance, and luckily, you know, I worked like a dog, and I loved doing it. I was frightened to death, but it turned out all right.
0: Now, where did you get the confidence to, when you do, like, Good Morning, I know that was a difficult number to do, and you're tapping like crazy with those two guys.
1: That was
0: And you're
1: tough
0: moving
1: number.
0: A lot, the camera's moving and everything, and you do it with such confidence and such grace. Where did that come from?
1: That was a really hard dance program because Gene created it, and going over the couch
0: right. All
1: at the same time. If you don't hit the couch synchronized exactly, then, of course, it's all not any good. But he shot it like 40 times, but he printed the first take.
0: Really?
1: So, yeah. He was a very exacting man, and he was like Fred Astaire was. They had a competition going on, and Fred and Gene wanted the first shot in the can, so to speak, in the camera, all shot at 8 o'clock in the morning. So Gene always tried to beat Fred. And so we started that number, Good Morning, Good Morning. And it was nighttime when we finished. Uh-huh. And we were really finished.
0: Yeah.
1: It was, I had blood in my shoes. And it was very difficult to do those numbers as fast as they wanted them and as long as they wanted, over and over and over and over.
0: What was Gene Kelly like to work with as an actor?
1: Well, he was tough because he was the director.
0: Right.
1: So he was worried about everything, you know. He was worried about the concept, the directing, the cinematography, the lighting, everything. And he had it all on his shoulders. So he had so much to do and so much responsibility. He didn't have time to horse around or kid around on the set. So there was no tomfoolery. We were a very different age, so we didn't have a lot in common.
0: Mm-hmm.
1: Well, Donald was adorable. I loved working with him. He was a tremendous dancer. He could just do anything, you know. And we became good friends, and he taught me how to do the backflip up the wall, and that's wonderful to be taught that at a very young age. They say, "What did Donald O'Connor teach you?" I said, "How to flip."
0: Now, you have a wonderful cast in that movie. Gene Hagen's so good in that. Was Lena Lamont and so
1: I
0: many.
1: I can't stand him.
0: Yeah, exactly. Exactly. Was normally at that time making a film at a factory, as MGM was, a lot of fun to make films, or was it basically work?
1: For me, a lot of fun because I love films. You know, I, as a kid, I went to movies every weekend, and I just loved films. You know, I loved all the musicals especially. I was very lucky to ever wind up in films. I just enjoy so much entertaining.
2: And I hope you enjoyed the story of Singin' in the Rain. You know, it remains one of the greatest musicals ever made, not just because of its songs, but because of the extraordinary dedication from three wonderful actors, Gene Kelly, Donald O'Connor, and Debbie Reynolds. I'm Maggie Morgan, and you've been listening to Meet Me at the Movies. This program was produced in the studios of 2RRR Sydney and is being heard across Australia on the Community Radio Network. So until we meet at the movies next time, be kind to one another.
3: Beautiful.

A beautiful girl is like a great work of art. She's stylish, she's chic, and she also is a smart. For lounging in her boudoir, she likes a plain pajama. Her cloak is trimmed with monkey fur to add a touch of drama. Anyone for tennis? Here's what you should wear. Make a date for dinner at 8 and to show your savoir faire. To have them staring at the beach, be modern and arty. But be soft and feminine if you're at a garden party. Paris insists a tiny cloche will make Madame demure. But at tea time, Madame must be loaded with allure. A string of pearls worn with tweed. Delightful paradox. You'll steal the act at the opera if you're dazzling and eyed fox. Black is best when you're in court.

0: 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And don't forget that Community Radio Plus app and put that on your phone as well. It is so cool. I actually done it to my phone. 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Cool. Tekka's Rock and Blues Show is the program playing the newest rock for you, the newest rock and blues, our acoustic segment every hour, plus some classic rock. Got some rippers this week and some great live tracks for you as well. Big shout out to each and every one of you boys and girls out there in rock and blues land. And as we like to do each and every week, a huge shout out to all our volunteers, especially the SES services from across the country, the emergency services of all shapes and kinds, the hospital staff from top to bottom, truckers, very important people. Cabbies and everyone that's working night shift or days, the police department at Ambos, and anyone when I've forgotten or I do forget each week, I apologise, but you are important people to us. It's great to have your company. Another great week has been and gone. I hope you had a good time and looking forward to the weekend with some good stuff. And don't forget, as recommended by the CBAA network, we're required to mention that this little program may have some occasional coarse language, but geez, I've got some good stuff. What a way to kick it off. The brand new one, the boy from New Orleans. His name is Larry Garner. The album track was, the album is titled Baton Rouge, and that's the title track. Good blues, isn't he? Released on Verve Records. He's a new guy to the playlist, 74 years of age, and that's the only single we've got. But hey, maybe we'll get more. I'll do me darndest. Coming up for you in the first hour. Oh, whoever thought a bit of a country and western song would turn into a rocker? It normally does. There's amazing things of songs that come out of the 40s and 50s of the C&W, country and western people. So over the decades, how a lot of them have turned into great rock songs. And this is one of them that's coming up for you shortly as well. Australia's own Shotgun Mistress with a bit of Oz rock for you. The new Voodoo Ramble live album. We played an instrumental last week. This is off the same album, a band from Croatia. Good stuff. And another, no, it's not tech, it's 16-year-old. Guy Forsyth band off an album called The Pleaser. That's coming up, some great acoustic stuff for you. Better classic rock. If you're a fan of Black Sab, you better hang around. Andreas Dielman band from Germany. That's off his new album coming up. Our Jeff Healy tribute this week is Live at Toronto. Great album track it is too. BB and the Blues Shacks for you off their new album. Blues is a stew. Sure is. Bit of Oz rock and classic Aussie rock. Get it right, will you, mate? You gotta stop drinking or take it up. Bit of Oz rock and blue for you. Lady from Detroit, Elisa Neal. It's not off her new album. I didn't grab me much. Her earlier stuff was really good, which we have. What else? A bit of rock and roll by a guy called Robert Gordon. Little Ed and the Blues Imperials off that great new album called Slideways. I love it. Bit of girl rock for you. You're going to love this one, ladies. Zepparella with some Led Zepp tracks for you. Bit of more live stuff by Rush. Live, yeah. Bit more rock of the writing. I think I must have done it in Braille. I can't read it. Nicky Moore and somebody. Another great track by our very own Mark Easton and a ton more as well. You know the deal, I'm wasting time here yapping. Steve Flack, remember this man? We found the first album from 20 years ago, got in touch with him and he sent us the three albums, Guitar Heroes 1, 2, 3. This is off the first one from, I think it was 2004. And we haven't played it for the decades, really that long. So getting this program underway, track number two, Steve Flack off the Deep Purple album from Machine Head, 1972, can you believe it? Check out Oz versions of Maybe I'm a Leo. You're with Tech, love having your company. G'day, guys.
1: 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Tekka's Rock and Blues Show.

0: Oh, man, just practicing my drum fills through that song. That's got to be one of the hardest drum songs to play to. Had a real weird tempo. I don't think I heard many bands play it, to be honest, but with good reason. Good song, though. That's Australia's own Steve Flack off his Guitar Heroes. And if you want to check out whether they're available, I'm pretty sure they are, go to Steve Flack on Facebook. And his record label is Regal Records. Maybe I'm a Leo. Well, I'm a Libra. But anyway, well, take it. Good song. Okay, I mentioned at the top of the hour that some old C&W songs from the 50s over the decades have turned into rock songs. And no one knows that more than me, planning different kind of bands over my lifetime. But this is a song that was originally done by Mr. Don Gibson in 1958, and it was a good country song. The next time I heard it changed was when the Kentucky Headhunters done a version of it, nearly 30 years ago, and I went, man, that's a good song. Everybody has changed the version of this song. This is the brand new rock and roll version of Oh Lonesome Me by a guy from Pennsylvania. He's 40 and his name is Mike Golden. The album is called While I Can. Hey, Oh Lonesome Me!
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0: Ah, yes, and good Aussie pub rock for you there. That's Australia's own Shotgun Mistress off the album from last year called Kings of the Revolution, and Devil in Disguise, Glenn Patrick and the boys, released on Crusader Records. Check the boys out through their Facebook page. Good Oz rock, love it. Hey, and before that, is that one of the best rock and roll songs you've heard so far this year? 12 Bars, Get You Up and Going. And it was a country song from 1958. You cop that. Hey, this is Tekka's Rock and Blues Show. A bit of live stuff for you. This is the boys from Croatia, recorded live in the UK. Boris Zamba is the guitarist and the vocalist in this band. Recorded live. This is Voodoo Ramble with Baby I've Been Loving You live.
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0: Put your mic on, Tech. Hey, I love that track. I'd rather be judged by 12 and carried by 6. Ain't that the truth? That's the band from Colorado called Guy Forsyth Band off the album The Pleaser, Carried by 6, released on Continental Records. The boy's 56, and that album goes back to 2014. I don't remember playing it before, but I'm glad I did now. Hey, it is time for our Acoustic by 2, my friends. Before that, what a good track, Voodoo Ramble Live at the UK. The boys come from Croatia, Boris Zamba and the guys. As I said, Tech, it is time for our Acoustic by 2. The boy from Indiana off his current album Wild Ox Moan on Fishtail Records. This is Mr. Catfish Keith, and I'm coming home. I've been anywhere.
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0: Yeah, nice little track by Brandon Hudspeth and Jason Taylor off an album called Foley and Dew. I've got no idea what it means, but I did Google it and it means Madness of Two. Rock With Me Baby from Oklahoma, independent release. That is Brandon Hudspeth and Jason Taylor. Before that, Catfish Keith. I dig that guy as well, off his album Wild Ox Moan and I'm Coming Home, released on Fishtail Records, and he's 64, comes from Indiana. That, my friends, is how acoustic my tracks for the... I forgot what I was going to say. Unusual, really. Hey, it is time for some classic rock after some great acoustic stuff. Going back to 1970 off the album Paranoid, The Prince of Darkness. We lost him in July last year at just 76 years of age. A lot of big fans worldwide over decades. So this is our classic rock from 1970, the late Ozzy Osbourne, Prince of Darkness, if you like, and the track called Paranoid. You're with Tech.
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Yeah, to the man who invented the power chords, God love you. Didn't you create some stuff? And with good measurements, I must say. A classic Black Sabbath, power rock to you, from 1970, Paranoid. And that was released on Nemesis Records. That was their second album. And the late, of course, passed away July last year, just 76 years of age. He's young when you think of some other people. Yeah, right. Hey, this is Tech's Rock and Blues Show. I hope you're digging the stuff. 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And grab us on Facebook. That'd be brill as well. Tech's Tracks, all one word, lowercase, TECKAS Tracks. And there we will be. Okay, it is time to put the kettle on, boys and girls. Well, we missed the Easter Bunny. We've been eating them since Christmas, so it doesn't matter. Instrumental break, the late and great, I must say. Probably one of the best unknown guitarists on the planet, the late Rory Buchanan. Passed away with suicide in 1986 at just 48 years of age. Damn. What do I say? Call a mate. You okay? Every day. Call a mate. Just say good day. Anyway, this is our instrumental break. Kettle on. Find something to eat. Little Thing off the album called Mule Train Stomp from Roy Buchanan. And this is Pretty Please. Pretty Please.

0: Yeah, maybe an old riff been around for decades, and I mean decades, but that still stands up, doesn't it? And, of course, the fact that man's passed away. Our instrumental break for you, the late Roy Buchanan with Pretty Please. And next is a newie by an outfit from Germany featuring Andreas Dielmann and band off the album called That Old Blues Again. He's a guitar teacher, and you can see why when you hear this. And this is Whiskey and Women. You're a tech.
1: You want to rock? Tech has got that. You want blues? Tech has got that too. Turn it up to 11.

0: Yeah, dig that. That is Andreas Dielman Band from Germany off the album from last year called That Old Blues Again. Hey, Whiskey and Woman, dig it. Independent artist. Hey, my friends, it is time for tribute track this time of each week. And today, again, it is Jeff Healey's turn. Off the album, the Jeff Healey Band recorded live at the Eastern Sound Sessions in Toronto, 1989. One of my fave songs. I'm not a great ballad man, as if you didn't know, but I really love Jeff Healey doing anything. I don't care what he sings or plays. He was just that good. So sit back and with a man that I absolutely love, have done since Roadhouse the movie, before I even knew who he was. Our tribute, Jeff Healey, off the album The Eastern Sound Sessions from 1989, and I Need to Be Loved Live.
1: 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Don't miss Tekka's tribute to Jeff Healey this time each week, where you can rock out to great music while remembering the master guitarist who left us way too soon. 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

0: Perfect in every way. That is our tribute to Jeff Healey this week, I Need to Be Loved, recorded live in Toronto 89. Hey, you're listening to Tekka's Rock and Blues Show on the Community Radio Network. If your local station is staying with us for the second hour, I promise you're more of the same. But hey, if you're leaving us now, we'd love to have your company again next week on the station that you're on right now. Finishing off hour one, cruising into hour number two, way back to 1971, off the album Restrictions. This is Cactus, Rusty Day, Jimmy Bogart, and Carmen Appice. They were Cactus, and this, well, they weren't Cactus, they were a good band. This is Sweet 16, you're Tech. I love having your company.
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0: Well, there you go. That was a quick finish. Hey, everyone, you're listening to Tekka's Rock and Blues Show on the Community Radio Network. Hour number two is underway. If you've just joined us, it is so good to have your company. Hour number one was pretty cool. Hour number two is just as good. So I hope you'll stay with me for the next hour. And for those who've come back from the other side, as we say each and every week, you're more than welcome. 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And hey, grab us on Facebook, Brill as well. Tekka's Tracks, or one word lowercase, TECKAS Tracks. And there we will be. And kicking off our number two was our Archive Rock from 1971, Cactus with Sweet 16 off the album from 1971 called Restrictions, released on ATCO Records all those years ago. Coming up on hour number two, won't waste time telling you they are. Let's just play them. The Newy by the Boys from Germany, BB and the Blues Shacks off the album Blues is a Stew. This is That Kind of Woman. You're with Tek. G'day, guys.
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Yeah, well, that was a great classic song, but that wasn't the one I was going to play. That's live radio, folks. That was Pete Wells off the album It's All Fun and Games Till Someone Gets Hurt, 1998. Of course, ex-Tattoos and Buffalo and some solo stuff, and we lost him. He passed away, I can tell you, at some stage. Don't know. But let's play the song that I was going to play. This is our... what do you call it? Oz Classic Rock and Blues. And Baby, You're So Square. Yeah.

0: Yeah, that's what I'm talking about. That's our classic Oz Rock and Blues, the real one. That's Pete Wells with You're So Square, the old Elvis song. It's off the album from 98 called It's All Fun and Games Till Someone Gets Hurt. Next up is a lady from Detroit. Her name is Aliza Neal. She has a new album out, but I went through it the other day and not sure yet. Maybe I'll need a second lesson, but listen. But this is an album from 2012. I found two great tracks that I like. And this is an old Beatles song. Whoever else done it, I don't know. But it's off the album from 2012 called Messin' With a Fool. And this is Aliza Neal with Money. You're with Tech.
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0: Yeah, a bit of good rock and roll for you, recorded live from Greetings from New York City. That's Robert Gordon with Mabebe. He passed away, unfortunately, in 2002 at 75 years of age, but still left us some great music. You know, we've got so many people that aren't with us anymore that the music, for me, is the reason I'm still above ground, I think. But that was another guy, excuse me. And it was released on New Rose Records back in 1992. Hey, the brand newy, though, by Little Ed and the Blues Imperials off the album Slideways, thanks to Bruce Alglare and Alligator Records. The new one by The Boy from Chicago. He's 70 this year and always puts out great stuff. Check out the title of this one, The Newy by Little Ed and the Blues Imperials. You can't strike gold from a silver mine. You would check.
1: This is Bruce Iglauer, president of Alligator Records in Sweet Home Chicago, playing Blues to the Max.

Yeah, I've been a big fan of that guy since they found him in the car wash many years ago. That's where he started. Someone picked him out because he was singing in the car wash and they thought he sounded pretty good. And he's put out stacks of albums. And 70 years of age, still rocking with some great blues. Lil Ed and the Blues Imperials off the album Slyways. And You Can't Strike Gold from a Silver Mine. Alligator Records, you know what that means. The album's available in Australia through onlybluesmusic.com. Okay, it's time for some girl rock. Drinks down, shoes off. Watch out, clear the space. This is a little short thing for you by the girls from California. They are Zepparella. And their version, the nice little singer, is Anna Christina. Check out this version of Communication Breakdown for the girls.

0: Yeah, probably the shortest song that Led Zeppelin ever wrote. 2 minutes and 33 seconds, but that's a great version. All-girl band Zeppelin from 2014 and Communication Breakdown. Hey, my friends, it is time for our Acoustic by Two, kicking it off with a new one by a boy from Wales. We played one of his songs a week or two ago. I don't even know what day it is, so, but I know it was a good track. Let's play another one. This is Martin Harley off his album Morning Sun and a track called 48. You're a tech.
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0: Yeah, what a good track, isn't it? And I think if you're a fan of Shane Pacey, or you're a fan of any of the likes of the band as well, grab this album, Cross of the Heart. Go to the Facebook page, or it's available through Bandcamp and any of your other formats as well. And that's Vietnam, of course, any of the... the other band. I can't believe I just had it in my brain. And before that, Shane Pacey, that was it. Great album. Before that, I dig that guy as well. That's Martin Harley off his current album called Morning Sun. And that was a track called 48. I think you're talking about my age. Yeah, right. But he's 51, so he's not 48. Okay, now it is time for another live track. And this is a very young Geddy Lee. Back to 2011, recorded live at Cleveland. This is Rush with The Spirit of the Radio Live.
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0: Yeah, how good. A little man with a big voice and a big fat bass sound as well. That's classic Rush, recorded live at Cleveland 2011. The Spirit of the Radio Live, released on Roadrunner. Now, a bit of rock for you. And I have to tell you this after all the years. The favourite song in my lifetime would be this song. Probably not this version, but the original version by Thin Lizzy. This is off an album released in 2000, which is a tribute to Thin Lizzy. It's called The Boys Are Back. And the lead singer in this particular version is Nicky Moore and the Hollywood rock stars. And this is Whiskey in the Jar, Tekka's favourite all-time song, believe it.
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0: Yeah, that's another great track by Australia's own Mark Easton off his album Dark Horse, available through markeaston.net. And that was a track called Cyclone. Time to go home with some a bit of classic rock for you from 1968 off the movie of this Easy Rider. And, of course, Mr. John Kay is 81 this year. This is from 1968, going home, Steppenwolf, Born to be Wild.
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0: I hate having to do that when you run out of time, my friends. Wasn't that a great track? And I can remember when the first time I heard it, I didn't have a clue what a Hammond B3 organ was, but that fitted that song. And from then on, so many bands took them out of the church and took them into rock blues bands. That, my friends, is the end of this program, Steppenwolf, Born to be Wild. This little program originated from studios in Mildura, Victoria, Australia. Been great having your company, and look forward to it again next week on the station that you're on right now. Going to leave you with another great track by Australia's own Steve Flack. This song, being a muso, you would know how many times you played this for a bridal dance at weddings over the last 30 years. Huh? This is Wonderful Tonight, instrumental. Have a great week. Till we meet again on the old wireless and tech. Hey. Bye, y'all.
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0: A Judgment for Julia. A story of the law and a woman.
4: At Arnold Somerville's trial, we had two surprises. Arnold Somerville had pleaded guilty. Granger's continual threats and promises had finally worn him down. And then, after Granger had accused Julia of being an accessory to Somerville's alleged crime, Emily Marsh took the stand. She told a string of carefully prepared lies intended to link Julia with the theft of money from Marsh's estate. In a pause in the cross-examination of Emily, I leaned over to Dr. Harrison.
5: Doctor.
6: Mrs. Jones.
5: About Emily's condition, would there be a real risk in my challenging her evidence?
6: Don't do anything to upset Emily, John, for heaven's sake.
5: All right, I won't.
7: Silence in court, please. You may proceed now, Mr. Granger.
8: Thank you, Your Worship. Miss Marsh, you have said that Julia Marsh suggested she'd found some way of paying these debts. Did she connect this with Arnold Somerville?
9: Yes, she did. She said, Arnold will help me.
7: Silence! I will not warn you again about these interruptions. There must be silence during cross-examination. Go on, Mr. Granger.
8: Miss Marsh, what happened after Julia Marsh said this to you?
9: She left the house and went down through the stockman's quarters.
8: Did you see her actually leave the premises?
9: She didn't leave. She stopped to talk with one of the stockmen, Harry Scott.
8: Thank you, Miss Marsh. You may step down. Your Worship, Miss Marsh has connected Julia Marsh both with Somerville and with Harry Scott, who gave evidence claiming that Arnold Somerville had not stolen the money at all, but was simply delivering it on Mrs. Marsh's instructions. Now, I suggest that there was collusion between this Harold Scott and Julia Marsh, and that my client was their innocent dupe.
7: This is all very well, Mr. Granger, but why would Julia Marsh go to such trouble over such a small amount of money?
8: I don't pretend to know her reasons, Your Worship, but the evidence of Miss Marsh cannot be ignored.
10: Your Worship, I feel that as Julia Marsh's counsel, I must ask leave to be heard at this point.
7: You are out of order, Mr. Justin.
10: I am representing Julia Marsh, and very serious charges have been made against her that have no real basis in fact.
8: I have no objection to Mr. Justin entering the hearing, Your Worship. As far as I'm concerned, I'll stand by the evidence I have submitted.
10: I will not challenge the evidence submitted, Your Worship. But I feel it is my right to demand that the accused be questioned.
7: Well, yes, perhaps this should be done.
8: Oh, Your Worship, this is a very transparent trick on the part of my learned friend. He knows as well as I do that my client is not the sort of young fellow to implicate this woman. She obviously exerts considerable influence over him.
7: I think we'd better hear him nonetheless, Mr. Granger. Somerville, take the stand.
4: Arnold Somerville took the stand and was placed on oath. Philip Harrison, who was obviously nervous and uneasy, turned and said to him,
7: Somerville, it has been suggested that you committed this crime at Julia Marsh's instigation. Now, remember that you will only do yourself harm by denying it, if it's true.
11: I told Granger I wouldn't make any statement. I won't bring Julia into it at all.
7: Is Miss Marsh's evidence true?
11: I won't say anything. I've pleaded guilty. That's all I'm going to do.
8: I'm afraid it's no use, Your Worship. We must establish this on other evidence.
10: Your Worship, if I may have the indulgence of the court...
7: Well, Justin, what is it now?
10: There is a very delicate matter which deserves your attention in private. It affects the evidence you have heard, and I ask for an adjournment so that this can be considered in your chambers.
8: I object, Your Worship. There is no need for this. I have yet to present Victoria Marsh's request on behalf of the accused.
7: Yes, yes, of course, Mr. Gray.
10: Your Worship, I must insist. This is very important.
7: Then you'd better make yourself a little clearer, Mr. Justin.
10: This is a medical matter, Your Worship. Dr. Harrison is in court. He will bear me out.
7: Dr. Harrison?
8: These are only delaying tactics, Your Worship. There is no reason for an adjournment at all.
10: I think there is. For one thing, I feel that there is other evidence which ought to be heard on the matter of my client's connection with this crime. And I ask leave to call this witness. But before I do that, something ought to be considered by Your Worship in private.
7: Kindly ask Dr. Harrison to come forward.
10: Certainly, Your Worship. Dr. Harrison?
12: Yes, Mr. Justin.
7: Doctor, have you something which has a bearing on this case?
12: Yes, Your Worship. But it ought to be heard in private. For medical reasons.
7: Oh. I don't know. Oh, very well. Court is adjourned until 1 o'clock.

0: It was the district magistrate's brother who had clinched his feeling of uncertainty about Granger's claim. I felt that, long shot though it was, it might come off. This might be the only way Dr. Harrison could ever force an examination of Emily, by making Granger persuade her to agree to it. Dr. Harrison saw his brother, the district magistrate, alone in his chambers.
1: All right, James. Perhaps you'll tell me why you're interfering in this trial.
2: I'll be glad to. I'm convinced that Emily Marsh gave her evidence under duress.
1: What? What on earth do you mean by that?
2: I have good reason to suspect that Emily's statements do not express her real mind, Philip. I can't say any more than that until I've examined her.
1: Well, I can't order her to be examined. Certainly not on your say-so.
2: Emily was lying in court, Philip. She was lying, but she didn't know it. She believed she was telling the truth.
1: Oh, for heaven's sake, are you deliberately trying to bamboozle me?
2: I can't say any more than that. All I can say is that if you don't help me to have Emily examined, you could be responsible for a very real tragedy.
1: I might have known this would be some nonsense. Now, I warn you, James, if you've been in league with Justin to stage some cheap legal trick in court...
2: Philip, I'm not fooling. This is desperately urgent, and it affects this trial. Once I've examined Emily, I'll give you the whole story, but I can't until I'm quite sure.
1: But good heavens, ma'am, what do you expect me
2: to
1: do?
2: It's very simple. Tell Granger what I've said. Ask him to persuade Emily to allow an examination.
1: And what if he refuses? As he'd have a perfect right to do.
2: Then wait until John Justin gets Emily's husband here. Hear what Jake Andrews has to say about Emily's behavior in the last few weeks.
1: James, you must be out of your mind. Or you're trying to make a fool of me.
2: I was never more serious in my life. Believe me, Philip, Emily Marsh's life could very well depend on it.
1: But what on earth has this got to do with this trial?
2: It has everything to do with it. I told you Emily was lying. Now there's a man named Doc Harden at the estate. You remember him?
1: Yes, I remember him.
2: Well, I believe he's been practicing this quack hypnotic therapy on Emily, and that Emily is simply saying in court what she's been convinced she ought to
1: say. Oh, James, I've put up with this fiasco long enough. Now, kindly get out of my chambers.
2: Look, I know how you feel, Philip. This thing seems incredible. But I know it's happened. And I've got to do something about it. And John Justin knows about it, too. That's why he's made this request for an adjournment.
1: You really are serious. You expect me to believe you.
2: I'm asking you to act in the interest of a young girl's life. And in the interest of common justice.
1: Well, come along, then. We'll speak to Granger. You must be earnest, preposterous though it sounds. Come on, we'll go out into the lobby. Well, Mr. Granger, what do you say to this?
3: I think it's absurd. It's just a trick.
2: It can be very easily exposed then, Mr. Granger. All you have to do is to persuade Miss Emily to let me examine her. It's a simple matter. But if you refuse, then it'll be quite obvious you're not sincere yourself.
3: It's quite impossible. In any case, Emily Marsh isn't here now.
1: Isn't here, but she'll be required to give another statement.
2: Then where is she? Now, don't play the fool, Granger. This is too important.
3: I don't know where she is. She must have left the courthouse. I looked everywhere for her, but I can't find her.
2: How long has she been gone?
3: Oh, about 20 minutes. She must have slipped out while I was talking to the police sergeant.
2: Then we've got to find her.
3: She'll be back in time for the hearing, Doctor. I can assure you of that.
2: You can't assure me of anything. You can't assure me of anything right now where Emily Marsh is concerned. I tell you, we've got to find her and find her quickly. You don't realize the sort of dangerous game you're playing.

Emily's sudden disappearance from the courthouse has alarmed Dr. Harrison. Next, we will learn what has happened to Emily and how this will affect Julia's chances of proving her innocence. And John Justin continues his story of his fight for a judgment for Julia.

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1: 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Something for everyone. And we'll have more of Judgment for Julia tomorrow afternoon at 5:15. And I certainly hope you're enjoying the program. All right, let's bring you some more music now. We've got Paper Lace with Billy, Don't Be a Hero. And then the Ramones with Sheena is a Punk Rocker. And the Troubadours, By the Devil, I Was Tempted.

And right now, let's bring you the 10cc group with The Things We Do For Love, and then Wild Cherry with Play That Funky Music, and then we're going to bring you a great little song from Callum Scott, Dancing On My Own.

Well, it's time now to go up to the top of the hour, bring in the news and sport. And straight after that, we're going to have that very, very popular program that we have every Monday night at 6 o'clock. And that is Let the Bands Play.

Hello, I am Gordon McKenzie, and around Australia, you are listening to Let the Bands Play, Australia's top band parade, brought to you from the studios of 3CR in Melbourne, Australia, broadcast throughout the nation via the internet, distributed by the Community Radio Network, and also heard on digital radio in the Melbourne metropolitan area. The regimental band of the Coldstream Guards will play The Thin Red Line.

Opening the program, The Thin Red Line, written by Kenneth Elford, and we heard it played by the regimental band of the Coldstream Guards, musical director Major T.L. Sharp, MBE. Very popular item, The Thin Red Line, and you heard it here on Let the Bands Play, where the Williams Ferry Engineering Band is ready to perform The President.

And there we had the President. Yes, an unusual name for a march. It was the President and written by German. And you heard it on Let the Bands Play, where we will now hear yet another great item. And I can tell you that the President was played by the Williams Ferry Engineering Band, just in case you were wondering. But now the Central Band of the Royal Air Force is eager to get back to the performance, and it will be Keepers of the Peace.

Keepers of the Peace, written by H.B. Barry Hingley, was played by the Central Band of the Royal Air Force. Musical Director, Wing Commander, Barry Hingley. And now, let's hear something which will certainly go off with a big bang. Rather obviously, it's the cannon. So, we've located the cannon. It was down in the other paddock. And it will be played by the South Notts Brass Band.

And a most enjoyable performance there from the South Notts Brass Band, with Cannon, written by Park Elbel.

Well, it seems that the comedians had the last laugh after all, and that was certainly Dance of the Comedians, and it was played by the Sun Life Band, and of course Dance of the Comedians, written by Smetana. And now, let's hear an item which I know is extremely popular, and it's good to hear from our regular listeners interstate, and I thank you for your communications, and thank you so very much. Wonderful to hear that you all continue enjoying Let the Bands Play. And of course, likewise, our Victorian and Melbourne listeners, likewise. So Colonel Bogey is the offering coming up right now, and it will be played by the band of Her Majesty's Royal Marines.

Yes, jolly good sport, isn't it? Jolly good sport, the Colonel B. And that was Colonel Bogey, and we heard it played by the band of Her Majesty's Royal Marines. Colonel Bogey, of course, written by Kenneth Elford. And we'll enjoy another great offering coming up right now, this time from the band of the Royal Australian Navy. And it is Our Director.

Our director, written by Frederick Bigelow, was played by the band of the Royal Australian Navy, musical director, Lieutenant Commander Victor Gregory Knowles, and a great standard march, that one. Yes, it's great to know our listeners really enjoy this music, as do I. So let's enjoy now Massed Bands of the Royal Australian Navy. This time, it's a different recording, but this is the Massed Bands, and we'll have Viscount Nelson.

Viscount Nelson, written by Zyla, was played by Mast Bands of the Royal Australian Navy, musical director Lieutenant Commander George Hooker. The Fairy Band is already on the platform, eager to play the Hungarian Dance No. 5 by Brahms.

A splendid performance there of the Brahms Hungarian Dance No. 5. Obviously written by Johannes Brahms, it was arranged by Gordon Langford and played by the Ferry Band. But right now we come to the Sousa spot, and we will hear this time from John Philip Sousa conducting the Sousa Band. It will be Hands Across the Sea.

Yes, a real piece of history there. That was the Sousa Band, conducted by John Philip Sousa, and playing Hands Across the Sea, written by John Philip Sousa. So there you go. I am Gordon McKenzie, and you are listening to Let the Bands Play, Australia's top band parade, which is heard on this station at this time every week, and is brought to you from the studios of 3CR in Melbourne, Australia, and broadcast throughout the nation via the internet, distributed by the Community Radio Network, and also heard on digital radio in the Melbourne metropolitan area. Now, band fans, we come to the sacred music spot, and we will hear Ron Lees with the Footscray Yarraville Band singing I'll Walk With God.

I'll Walk with God, written by Webster Brodsky, was sung by Ron Lees with the Footscray Yarraville Band and the conductor Mervyn Simpson. Yes, going back an era now, and some listeners to Let the Bands Play would remember a program called Showcase, which used to be on Channel O, as it was then, ATVO, in Melbourne. So that's going back a while. It was hosted by Gordon Boyd, and indeed Ron Lees was one of the contestants on that program. A little piece of nostalgia. The band of the Corps of Royal Engineers is next on the program, and will play Soldiers in the Park.

Yes, a nice foot tapper there. That was Soldiers in the Park, written by Lionel Monckton, and we heard it played by the band of the Corps of Royal Engineers. The Brig House and Rastrick Band will now play The Waltz of the Flowers from The Nutcracker by Tchaikovsky.

Very exciting music, and nice to hear beautiful classical music played in the band context. That was Waltz of the Flowers from The Nutcracker and written by Peter Ilyich Tchaikovsky, arranged by Bolton and Banks. It was played by the Brighaus and Rastrick Band, and the conductor was Alan Withington. So I'm glad you enjoyed that musical offering, and you heard it right here on Let the Bands Play, where I am Gorton McKenzie. And if you've just found this program, you can hear us at this time slot every week. Yes, every week we come to you across the whole of Australia. So enjoy Let the Bands Play. So let's enjoy now French Military March. Now, this comes from the pen of Camille Saint-Saëns, arranged by Hargraves, and it will be played by the Brighaus and Rastrick Band, again conducted by Alan Withington.

0: It was the French military march written by Camille Saint-Saëns and played by the Brighouse and Rastrick Band, conducted by Ellen Withington. I am Gorton McKenzie, and you are listening to Let the Bands Play. So I bid you good tidings, good health, and I thank you for listening.
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2: 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Let's be very, very clear.
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0: 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And there are also free guides that can help you to start meaningful conversations with those around you. We caught up with Lindy Hodgson from Are You Okay to find out more.
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This is your opportunity to go along and become a friend of these magnificent gardens here in Rockhampton.

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4: From a little town in Queensland called Pomona, comes the story of a Bible and a war. A girl of just 16 and a soldier, they fell in love as many did before. She gave her soldier boy a little Bible. While waiting for his train, they shared a kiss. She said, "My darling, till this war is over, it's you and only you I'll always miss." He loved Mae Campbell dearly, and the Bible where she wrote such moving words of love for him, such words I now will quote. Tender thoughts are swelling, sincere, so fond and true, too deep for the telling, in my heart they're now for you. Charles, my darling soldier, I wish for dear love's sake, this war will soon be over, countless joys for you awake. Into the raging battles, he took that Bible, held safely in the pocket near his breast. He helped to build the legend of the Anzacs. Through deadly fire they fought and passed the test. He lost the little Bible in a skirmish. He was recognized for bravery when he fell. Badly wounded though, he lived to tell the story. But to lose his much-loved Bible was another kind of hell. 3 long years had passed now since the soldier held her in his arms for one last parting kiss. The girl, much older now, had fallen for another. She was happy in a newfound wedded bliss. Sadly now that soldier leaves his story, we pray he found true love to call his own. But soldiers touched by war, they rarely settle. So many with their nightmares, they battle on alone. As for the Bible, during battle it was found by a young Australian digger, and he was homeward bound. The Bible it came with him, returned to our shore. It was held in his possession

68 years more. His daughter read the words of young May Campbell. She read the words of love there and she cried. The Bible was addressed, Pomona, Queensland, and she posted it when her dear daddy died. The hand of fate held tightly to that Bible, returned it to May Campbell, now aged at 84. She always held a small place in her heart there for a darling soldier since he went to war. Tender thoughts are swelling, sincere, so fond and true. Too deep for the telling, in my heart there now for you. Charles, my darling soldier, I wish for dear love's sake, this war will soon be over, countless joys for you awake. Will be 100 years in 2016 since the Bible went away to war with the soldier and his dream.

A very special outing is at 310 Social Hub. Yes, you can come along, join all of the folk at the social dance at 310 Social Hub. Now, there's old time and new vogue every Tuesday morning, 9 a.m. through till midday, and then on Friday evenings, 7 p.m. until 11 p.m., and supper is provided. There is group and private lessons also available for those folk who feel they might like to brush up on some of the beautiful dances. Now, that can be arranged by calling Jenny or Peter, and a number for that is at the end of this promotion. Now, there is a small charge applicable on all occasions, and of course that does assist with payment of hall and band fees. So for fun, friendship, and a great opportunity to be able to dance and enjoy the music, go along to the 310 Social Hub. Remember, the days are Tuesday morning, 9 a.m. till noon, and Friday evenings, 7 p.m. till 11 p.m. And of course on those occasions, supper is provided. And as I said, if you want to brush up on any of the dances, there is group or private lessons also available. The phone Jenny on 044 721 1951, or Peter on 0488 392 290. I'll repeat that for you. Jenny on 044 721 951, or Peter on 0488 392 290. An absolutely beautiful opportunity for you to go along and enjoy the great music and dance your heart away.

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Hi, this is Missy Higgins for RAD, recording artists, actors and athletes against drink driving. I see a lot of things at gigs, mostly people having a good time and a few drinks. But what I'd hate to see is someone getting behind the wheel after they'd been drinking. Being even a little bit over the limit makes it too easy to lose control. So if you plan to drink, plan ahead. Arrange a designated driver who won't drink. Remember, music lives and you should too.

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0: back in time. Coming soon, I dig deeper into my archives with Mel Blanc. I read once that the character actually saved your life. Is that true?
1: I was almost killed. In fact, I was so far gone, I was in the obituary column in Honolulu.
0: And you did Barney Rubble.
2: Oh, the guy that lives next door to the Clint studio.
0: So, Mel, who's your favourite character?
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6: Ladies and gentlemen, this is Captain Tobias Wilcock welcoming you aboard Coconut Airways Flight 372 to Bridgetown, Barbados. We will be flying at an height of 32,000 feet and at an airspeed of approximately 600 miles per hour. Refreshments will be served after takeoff. Kindly fasten your safety belts and refrain from smoking until the aircraft.

0: 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PANDA provides a national perinatal mental health helpline for individuals and their families, support people and healthcare providers, as well as a wide range of online information and support. 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We caught up with PANDA CEO Julie Bornenkopf to find out more.
1: PANDA's mental health checklist is such a great tool, and it's so great because as human beings, we often minimise our experience and we second guess those kind of feelings that we have bubbling up as we're entering into these new roles in our lives. So our checklist is really important because people can go in through the comfort of their own home, or if they're sitting on a tractor in a field or wherever it is, they can complete a checklist for new or expecting parents, mums and dads, and for carers as well. And they can get a read after answering, I think it's about 32 questions that are fairly straightforward. They can get a read on what that experience is for them, whether or not they'd benefit from about 32 questions that are fairly straightforward. They can get a read on what that experience is for them, whether or not they'd benefit from support.

0: this new stage of your life at panda.org.au.
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0: to Nokia 3310's albums Name the Bands, Britney, Christina, Paris, and even parody movies with Anna Faris, we take you through the beginning of this century with Noughties Till Infinity. 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

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Everyone loves a good time, good friends, some music and maybe a few drinks. 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Because mates don't let their mates drink and drive.

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Hello again and welcome to another flashback to the 60s. Those 10 magnificent years, it changed all our lives. From Liverpool to Los Angeles, from the Beatles to the Beach Boys, you'll hear it all

0: And on today's program...
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0: The Beatles go to Germany. Alan Young talks about Mr. Ed, and Oswald is shot.

0: Good luck, Jim.
1: 1969!
2: And released in 1969, it peaked at number one in 1970. Norman Greenbaum and Spirit in the Sky.
3: Rev 'em up and let's go.

Number one in the UK from 1963 for Cliff Richard, and a major hit around the world, and Bachelor Boy. And very soon we'll hear from Alan Young, who played Wilbur in

0: Scorcher.
1: From 1964, it was number one in the UK, US, Canada, Ireland, Netherlands, New Zealand, Norway, and Spain. And it was the fifth highest-selling 60s single in the UK. The Beatles and I Feel Fine.

0: I mean, was there no finer group?
1: Well, I certainly have a great little promo for you now, and this is for Mother's Day. So remember, on Saturday, the 9th day of May, from 8 a.m. till 12 noon, if you are contemplating purchasing a beautiful plant or many plants, you can go along to the Glass House at the Botanic Gardens. Now, it's cash only. 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Purchase from 8 o'clock till 12 noon, all done up, ready for gift giving, and certainly a great idea. Saturday, the 9th of May, 8 a.m. till 12 noon, and all of these beautiful plants have been propagated and beautifully presented, and they come from Kershaw Nursery. So all of these plants certainly are already used to the climate, and most of them are native plants, which is a great idea for encouraging the birds and the bees. And certainly, so remember, put that on your calendar, put that on your fridge, be sure you keep that as a date claimer for Mother's Day. 9th of May, 8 o'clock till 12 at the Glass House at the Botanic Gardens. Cash only, beautiful native plants, and a wonderful selection of other plants that you can choose from.

to San Francisco, she must have lost her way. Posting a poster of Pancho and Cisco one California day. She says she believes in a Robin Hood and brotherhood and colors of green and gray.

San Francisco, I will be graduate. I'll be the Count of Monte Cristo, you'll be the Countess May.

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1: A horse is a horse, of course, and no one can talk to a horse, of course. That is, of course, unless the horse is the famous Mr. Ed. Go right to the source and ask the horse. He'll give you the answer that you endorse. He's always on a steady course. Talk to Mr. Ed. People yakety-yak the street and waste your time a day. But Mr.
2: Of all the quirkiest 60s TV shows, there had to be one about a talking horse. Mr. Ed ran from 1961 to 1966 on CBS, and initially it was a flop. George Burns created the show. Then he went looking for Alan Young.
3: And in the airport, he said, "Say, somebody's been looking for you." I said, "Somebody's been looking?" He said, "George Burns." I said, "Well, I met him once, but he was looking for me." It seems George had made a television pilot called Mr. Ed Show, in which everybody was funny but the horse. He wasn't in it, he just financed it. And it didn't sell. So he said to Arthur Lubin, the director, "I think you should get Alan Young for this, because he looks like the kind of a guy a horse would talk to." Which I took as a compliment, I don't know. The first time I was asked to do the Mr. Ed Show, I was doing my own live show, which was quite a success, and I was kind of... sort of cocky, you know. I'm a star. I won 2 Emmys. And he said to me, "I'd like you to do my show." I said, "Well, what is your show?" He said, "It's a talking horse." And I said, "Well, I don't work with anybody who doesn't clean up after himself." You know, a real fresh punk. In a little while, when I was out of work, I would have talked to a mongoose, anything. So along came this George Burns recommending me for this show. And I saw the pilot, and I fell in love with it. I thought, I can do something with this.

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1: The music's only half of it.
2: Let me have it. I want it.
3: Being let out by Captain Fritz. There is a pussy. There is Leon. He's been shot. Lee Oswald has been shot. There's the man with a gun. Absolute panic here in the basement of Dallas Police Headquarters. Detectives have their guns drawn. There is no question about it. Oswald has been shot at point blank range, fired into his stomach.
4: Hey, Joe. Oh, God damn. One more time. Hey, make the voice a little lower and the band a little louder, okay?

0: If that doesn't epitomise the sound of the 60s, I don't know what does. The Shadows, number one from 1960, and Apache.
1: Yes.
2: Hey, Edgar Hoover on 2192.
1: Are you familiar with this proposed group that they're trying to put together on this study of your report and other things? Two from the House, two from the Senate, somebody in the court, a couple outsiders.
3: No, I haven't heard of that. I've seen the reports on this, on the Senate investigating committee that they've been talking about.
1: Yeah, well, we think if we don't have, I won't get by just with deer filing your report.
3: I think it'd be very, very bad to have a rash of investigations.
1: Well, the only way we can stop them is probably to appoint a high level one to evaluate your report.
3: Yeah.
1: And put somebody that's pretty good on it from that I can select out of the government and tell the House and Senate not to go ahead with the investigation.
3: Yes.
1: Because we get up there and get a bunch of television going, and I thought it'd be bad.
3: It'd be a three-ring circus.
1: Yes. What do you think about Alec Dulles?
3: I think he would be a good man.
1: What do you think about John McCloy?
3: I'm not as enthusiastic about McCloy.
1: What about General Northcutt?
3: A good man.
1: I guess Boggs has started in the House. I thought maybe we might try to get Boggs and Jerry Ford in the House, maybe try to get Dick Russell and maybe Cooper in the Senate.
3: Yes, I think so.
1: And I thought Cooper might look after the liberal group.
3: Who's that?
1: Cooper, Kentucky.
3: Oh, yeah.
1: So they wouldn't think that he's a pretty judicious fellow,
3: yeah.
1: But he's a pretty liberal fellow.
3: Yes.
1: I wouldn't want Javits or,
3: no, no.
1: Or some of those off on it.
3: Javits plays the front page.
1: Cooper's kind of a border state.
3: Yes.
1: It's not south, it's not the north.
3: That's right.
1: Do you know Ford from Michigan?
3: I know of him, but I don't know him.
1: Now, Walter Jenkins, that you designate Deke to work with us like you did on the Hill.
3: I have, yes.
1: I tell you, I sure appreciate that. I didn't ask for it because I knew you knew how to run your business better than anybody else. I just want to tell you, though, that we consider him as high class as you do, and it's a mighty gracious thing.

0: Elvis Presley from 1962. And Suspicion.
1: Hi, this is Ronnie Wood of The Stones for Rad. 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Remember, rock lives, and you should too. 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

0: Number three from 1969 in the UK, The Hollies, and He Ain't Heavy.
1: Are you going to run as a Republican presidential candidate for next year?
2: Well, Johnny, that question was not unexpected.
1: No, I imagine not.
2: I thought I'd save the answer for the Joey Bishop show. I've been reading the ratings. He needs it.

That was 1960 in the UK, where a brand new home would cost you £2,100. Whilst in the US, a gallon of gas, 31 cents, and a gallon of milk, 49 cents.

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1: I've got Merle Haggard, and I've also chosen a couple of songs that Marty, that is Merle's second boy, I had to think about that for a minute. That's his second son, and he's certainly doing a lot of recording, and I've popped a few songs in there so that you can compare and see what you think. But we've got Merle opening with Are the Good Times Really Gone? Or Really Over. Then I've got Mississippi Delta Blues. And then I've got Marty singing That's the Way Love Goes. Now, I'm not going to tell you any more of them, and you can have a think about which one is Merle and which is Marty. How about that?
2: I wish a buck was still silver. It was back

very special outing is at 310 Social Hub. Yes, you can come along, join all of the folk at the social dance at 310 Social Hub. Now, there's old time and new vogue every Tuesday morning, 9 a.m. through till midday, and then on Friday evenings, 7 p.m. until 11 p.m., and supper is provided. There is group and private lessons also available for those folk who feel they might like to brush up on some of the beautiful dances. Now, that can be arranged by calling Jenny or Peter, and a number for that is at the end of this promotion. Now, there is a small charge applicable on all occasions, and of course that does assist with payment of hall and band fees. So for fun, friendship, and a great opportunity to be able to dance and enjoy the music, go along to the 310 Social Hub. Remember, the days are Tuesday morning, 9 a.m. till noon, and Friday evenings, 7 p.m. till 11 p.m. And of course, on those occasions, supper is provided. And as I said, if you want to brush up on any of the dances, there is group or private lessons also available. The phone Jenny on 044-721-1951 or Peter on 0488-392-290. I'll repeat that for you. Jenny on 044-721-951 or Peter on 0488-392-290. An absolutely beautiful opportunity for you to go along and enjoy the great music and dance your heart away.

very special outing is at 310 Social Hub. Yes, you can come along, join all of the folk at the social dance at 310 Social Hub. Now, there's old time and new vogue every Tuesday morning, 9 a.m. through till midday, and then on Friday evenings, 7 p.m. until 11 p.m., and supper is provided. There is group and private lessons also available for those folk who feel they might like to brush up on some of the beautiful dances. Now, that can be arranged by calling Jenny or Peter, and a number for that is at the end of this promotion. Now, there is a small charge applicable on all occasions, and of course that does assist with payment of hall and band fees. So, for fun, friendship, and a great opportunity to be able to dance and enjoy the music, go along to the 310 Social Hub. Remember, the days are Tuesday morning, 9 a.m. till noon, and Friday evenings, 7 p.m. till 11 p.m. And of course, on those occasions, supper is provided. And as I said, if you want to brush up on any of the dances, there is group or private lessons also available. The phone, Jenny, on 044-721-1951, or Peter on 0488-392-290. I'll repeat that for you. Jenny on 044-721-951, or Peter on 0488-392-290. An absolutely beautiful opportunity for you to go along and enjoy the great music and dance your heart away.

time and a few drinks. But what I'd hate to see is someone getting behind the wheel after they'd been drinking. Being even a little bit over the limit makes it too easy to lose control. So if you plan to drink, plan ahead. Arrange a designated driver who won't drink. Remember, music lives and you should too.

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Hi, this is Missy Higgins for RAD, recording artists, actors and athletes against drink driving. I see a lot of things at gigs, mostly people having a good time and a few drinks. But what I'd hate to see is someone getting behind the wheel after they'd been drinking. Being even a little bit over the limit makes it too easy to lose control. So if you plan to drink, plan ahead. Arrange a designated driver who won't drink. Remember, music lives and you should too.

0: Perinatal anxiety and depression affects up to 1 in 5 new mums and up to 1 in 10 new dads. PANDA provides a national perinatal mental health helpline for parents and their families, support people and healthcare providers, as well as a wide range of online information and support, including a chatbot and a mental health checklist. We caught up with PANDA CEO Julie Bornenkopf and asked for her advice for newer expecting parents who are unsure about taking the first step and reaching out for some support.
1: Firstly, for new parents or expecting parents that have that kind of little voice in their head or feeling in their body where they feel unsure of how they're tracking, I would say good on you for stopping and acknowledging it. Secondly, I'd say, what are you going to do with it? And really importantly, we need to see these little mental and physical flags as points of time where we can change something. So if you're struggling or if you're at a point where something just doesn't feel right, getting support early, whether it's via our resources, dot the chatbot, the mental health checklist, or reaching out to the helpline can be a real change point in getting you to understand what your experience is, where to access support, and how to do it quickly so that you get to be the parent you 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
0: If you're a new or expecting parent, remember that PANDA's Perinatal Mental Health Helpline is there to support you. 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

0: Perinatal anxiety and depression affects up to 1 in 5 new mums and up to 1 in 10 new dads. PANDA provides a national perinatal mental health helpline for individuals and their families, support people and healthcare providers, as well as a wide range of online information and support. Completing their online mental health checklist is a great first step. If you're unsure if what you're experiencing as a new or expecting parent or observing in a loved one could be a reason to seek help, we caught up with PANDA CEO Julie Bornenkopf to find out more.
1: PANDA's mental health checklist is such a great tool, and it's so great because as human beings, we often minimise our experience and we second guess those kind of feelings that we have bubbling up as we're entering into these new roles in our lives. So our checklist is really important because people can go in through the comfort of their own home, or if they're sitting on a tractor in a field or wherever it is, they can complete a checklist for new or expecting parents, mums and dads, and for carers as well. And they can get a read after answering, I think it's about 32 questions that are fairly straightforward. They can get a read on what that experience is for them, whether or not they'd benefit from support. And the most important thing is they can get a printout at the end, which they can get downloadable to their device, and they can take it to somebody to have a chat.
0: If you're a new or expecting parent, remember that PANDA's Perinatal Mental Health Helpline is there to support you. Call 1300 726 306 Monday to Saturday. You can also access a range of support, tips and information to help you adjust to this new stage of your life at panda.org.au.
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summer, come winter, from June through till May, we do it just right, the Castlereagh way. Our aim is to please, that is our design, serving you on the Castlereagh line. Yan, a Yarrick, a Yawan, Yaliba, Yepoon, Yamba, Yalbaru, Maitland, Mudgee, Maury, Maru, Yamolong, Minto, Marangaroo. We've travelled all roads, our name to enshrine in history as the Castlereagh line.

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1: We do it better, that's why we say, do it with us, the Castlereagh way. For unsurpassed service and company benign, nothing can beat the Castlereagh line. Boysdale, Bogong, Bonang, Bernambra, Black Springs, Blandford, Boolaroo, Oakwood, Oban, Orbostat, Alpha, Owen, Oxley, Aroo. We've travelled all roads, our name to enshrine in history as the Castlereagh line.

0: A letter from William arrived with the morning mail. It was dated February the 6th, and it began...
1: Dear Mother, it's freezing in London. The streets are covered in snow, and the trees, what trees there are. There's a fire in the grate, but my hand's so cold I can hardly hold the pen. I keep thinking of you and Gordy in Sydney, sweltering in the heat. You don't know how lucky you are. Not that I'm complaining. The winter hasn't been too bad till now, and pretty soon it'll be spring. Then summer, then autumn, then winter again. But I won't be here next winter. I'll be home.
2: Mother, can I come in?
0: Oh, yes, darling.
2: What have you got there?
0: A letter from William. It's the middle of winter over there, would you believe? Or it was when he wrote this.
2: How is he?
0: I'm still on the first paragraph.
2: Oh, sorry. Go ahead and finish it. I'm in no hurry. I've got no lectures today.
0: I read the letter through, then I gave it to Gordon to read. After a while, he handed it back to me.
2: Ah, he seems to be doing okay.
0: Except for the weather.
2: That was written nearly 2 months ago. It should have warmed up there by now.
0: I hope so.
2: Are you staying home today?
0: I'll be going over to the hotel later. They're laying some of the carpets this week.
2: Oh, that should make a difference. Something wrong? Mother?
0: Oh, I'm sorry, darling.
2: Is anything the matter?
0: No.
2: Should be used to it by now. Whenever you get a letter from William, you mope about the place for a week. If he knew that, he wouldn't write to you.
0: Oh, it's just that he... It's been so long. Do you realise in a few months he'll be 21?
2: More than a few months. Not till October.
0: I won't be with him.
2: Well, you'll be with him soon enough. He'll be home for Christmas.
0: If he can get on a ship in time.
2: If he can't, he'll be home soon afterwards anyway. That reminds me, did you see the morning paper?
0: No, I haven't read it yet.
2: There's a photo of the Castlereagh Rose at anchor in Portsmouth. She's due to sail in a few days.
0: Yes, I know.
2: Jack Seeger will be on his way home. And you can stop worrying about him meeting up with Willie.
0: Oh, I know I've been stupid, darling, but I can't help it. The mere possibility of those two coming in contact again terrifies me.
2: Willie can take care of himself. If anyone should worry, it's Seeger. And take it from me.
1: You won't have to pay me. I'll work for nothing. I'll even pay you to let me play, if you let me go to Australia with you.
3: How do you know we're going to Australia?
1: You're going on the Castlereagh Rose. You've been signed on as the ship's orchestra.
3: Well, your information's spot on, however you came by it, but I still can't use you. I'm sorry.
1: Mr. Rawlings? Mr. Rawlings, let me talk to you, please. I said I'd pay you. I'll give you £20. Well, I'll give you 50.
3: For £50, you can travel as a passenger, luxury class, and still have plenty left over.
1: She's full up. There's no way you can get a berth, luxury class, or steerage. Not only full up, there's a waiting list a mile long. My only hope of sailing on her is with the orchestra.
3: Well, there are other boats. What's so important about this one?
1: It's important to me.
3: Look, if I could help you, I would, but I can't. All I can suggest is you try getting some other sort of job aboard, as a cabin steward or a table waiter or some such.
1: They've got a full complement. They're not taking on anyone.
3: Then you're out of luck. Unless you try stowing away.
1: Well, if I have to, I'll even do that.
0: My temporary office at the New Hollies of Sydney during its finishing stages was located on the ground floor under the main stairway facing the reception desk. It was soon to become an ornamental fish tank, and the glassed walls had already been installed, leaving me on view to all and sundry, rather like a fish out of water. I'd spent most of that day, March 29th, doing paperwork. My eyes were starting to feel the strain. Oh, come in.
2: Hi, Mother. You busy?
0: Oh, Gordon. No, dear, I've been going through some figures, but I've finished now.
2: Not much point closing the door. Everyone can see in anyway.
0: Yes, it is rather public. Fortunately, there are only the workmen to worry about, and they're used to me.
2: I've just been on a tour of inspection with Mrs. Mack. The place is really starting to look impressive.
0: Yes, it is coming together rather well. What do you think of the new carpet?
2: Oh, terrific. Like you'd expect in a palace. Hmm. Makes you feel like you're walking on air.
0: Do you like the colour?
2: You couldn't have chosen better. Even I couldn't have. Has the official opening date been set yet?
0: The official opening date will be the day William arrives home.
2: But that won't be till the end of the year.
0: Oh, it'll take till then to get everything done to my satisfaction. Assembling the staff is going to be a marathon project. I'm not hiring anyone but the best in their own particular spheres.
2: You're certainly doing Willie proud. But I still find it hard to see him in the role of mine host.
1: Portsmouth Docks, April the 2nd, 1899. 2 hours before the SS Castlereagh Rose was scheduled to weigh anchor on her maiden voyage, thousands of people swarmed aboard the sleek red, white and grey liner at Pier 3. Me among them. In a short time, one way or another, I'd be on my way home.
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1: And now it's time for us to go into today's edition of the Castlereagh Line. Straight after that, I've got another very special song going out to Joan and her husband, Bill. It's called Your Love's Return, and this one is by Gordon Lightfoot, and it's certainly beautiful.

Now we're just doing a little final reminder for this week for the QCWA Ridgelands Mother's Day afternoon tea. Now many of you would have already RSVP'd. They were required to June by April 24. However, I'm sure that if you call June, if you're wanting to go along, you call June and you'll be able to get in there. A celebration for Mother's Day. There's great entertainment, afternoon tea, lucky door, multi-draw raffles. Now remember, the date is the third day of May, which is Sunday, 1:30 p.m. at the Ridgelands Hall, which is located on Dalma Ridgelands Road, Ridgelands. Now the cost is $10 for adults, $5 for children 5 to 15, and children under 5 are free. Now you've only got this week to get together a little competition to join in the competition for the best dressed mum and the funniest hat of the day. Now that's always really, really exciting. So just a reminder, if you haven't booked in yet, you need to RSVP, but do give June a call on 0437 648 505, because I know this is a very, very big celebration every year for Mother's Day afternoon tea. So that would be a shame to miss it, wouldn't it? You'd be able to catch up with lots of folk from around the area. And we'll have more of the Castlereagh line for you tomorrow morning. All right, let's go with Christopher Cross now with Ride Like the Wind, and there's certainly plenty of wind around at the moment. And then we're going to go with Culture Club with Do You Really Want to Hurt Me? And Denise Williams, a great little song called Let's Hear It for the Boy.

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Remember, wear a hat and closed-in shoes. If you'd like more information, contact Jeanette on 0428 926 892. This is your opportunity to go along and become a friend of these magnificent gardens here in Rockhampton.

Well, Adele certainly has some absolutely beautiful tunes and nothing more beautiful than All I Ask. And then we're going to have ABBA with Mamma Mia and Air Supply with Chances.

And that was the Beach Boys with Good Vibrations. And I hope you've got plenty of good vibrations around you today. It's always great to have good vibrations about lots of things around you. It's very happy, isn't it? It's a happy feeling. Then we're going to go with a fabulous song done by Al Martino. And he sings about husbands and wives. And then we'll go up to the top of the hour with Peggy Gilchrist with a great little instrumental piece. And this one is called The Call of Kakadu.

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0: A Judgment for Julia. A story of the law and a woman.

0: My daring attempt to bring Emily's evidence into question had very nearly succeeded. Dr. Harrison, as the magistrate's brother, had brought home to the magistrate the seriousness of Emily's predicament, and he had half-heartedly agreed to approach Granger. But now Dr. Harrison came back, his brows creased in worry, and told Julia and me what had happened.
1: That's what Granger said, John. Emily has left the courthouse without their knowing. It was quite obvious Granger had no idea where she'd gone.
2: Is there anything sinister in this, Dr. Harris?
1: Yes. Yes, Julia, there could be.
0: You feel this might be the first sign of Emily having a bad reaction to Hutton's treatment?
1: Yes, John.
2: What has been happening, John? You'll have to tell me.
0: Yes. You see, Julia, Dr. Harrison thinks that Emily has been subjected to the same sort of treatment which was responsible for David's strange behavior.
2: Oh, I see. Hardin's done this.
1: Yes, Julia.
2: But why?
0: For the same reason as with David. To enable Mrs. Marsh to regain her emotional hold over Emily.
2: And if that's true, then Emily...
1: That's right, Julia. Emily could repeat David's pattern of behavior in almost every detail.
2: Oh, John, but this is frightening. Can't we do something?
0: We'll have to. Let me see. Court won't sit for about half an hour. That gives us a little time. If we could locate Emily, Doctor, then you might be able to force an examination.
1: Oh, I don't know, John. You can be sure Hardin realizes what this means. He'll be looking for...
0: We're going to try, anyway. So much depends on the outcome of this. Come on. We'll get out into the street and ask some questions. Someone may have seen her.
2: John?
0: No. No one's seen her. We'll wait for Dr. Harrison. Oh, here he comes now.
1: Well, I've been up and down the street and no one's seen Emily at all. She must have slipped through the crowd.
2: I've just thought of something.
0: What, Julia?
2: Is Norman Granger still here?
0: As far as I know, I think he's inside the court.
2: Well, his car is not here. It was parked there by the cafe.
0: Doctor, what do you think?
1: Well, I should think if Emily had taken it, he'd know.
0: Yes, but he wouldn't necessarily have admitted it. And Hardin wasn't in court when you spoke to Granger, was he?
1: No, by George, he wasn't.
0: Emily could have taken the car. And Hardin could have gone after her. Now, it's just possible Hardin and Emily may have come in one of the Marsh estate cars. Let's go through to the parking lot at the back and check up.
1: Right.
0: Trouble is, we haven't got much time. Court will sit again very shortly.
1: Would it be possible, you think, for Granger to have told Hardin to get Emily out of the way in case you insisted on questioning her?
0: I don't know. No, frankly, I don't think so. That would only tend to prove our point, and Granger wouldn't want that. No. No, he'd have to see this thing out to the end.
1: Mm. Well, here's the parking lot, John. I don't see the estate car anywhere.
2: Why, John, that's the estate car coming in now.
0: Yes, so it is.
1: And Hardin's driving it. You were right, John.
2: Emily doesn't seem to be in the car with him.
0: No, she's not.
1: Look, you leave this to me. I'll tackle Hardin.
0: Perhaps we'd better all tackle him.
1: No, no, no. You leave it to me. I'll go over to him. He's getting out of the car now. Just a minute, Hardin.
3: What do you want, Harrison?
1: I want to know where Emily Marsh is. She's not in court.
3: How would I know? Am I Emily Marsh's keeper?
1: I thought you might have taken that role upon yourself, as you did with David Marsh.
3: Now, you listen to me. You're not persecuting me anymore. Don't you try and accuse me of anything you can't prove, Harrison. I won't stand for it. I have my rights.
1: All right. Where have you been?
3: I don't have to account for my actions to you or anyone else.
1: Hardin, haven't you an ounce of common decency? What would it take to make you see what you've done?
3: Let me alone.
1: Where is Emily Marsh?
3: I don't know.
1: But you've been looking for her, haven't you? Has she gone back to the estate?
3: No, she hasn't. I don't know where she is.

0: It seemed that our suspicions were right. Emily had left the courthouse while everyone was absorbed with the trial and had driven Granger's car away. And Hardin had gone looking for her. But he hadn't found her. Dr. Harrison was worried.
1: John, I'm convinced Hardin is just as worried as we are. He looked really scared.
0: Yes, I know. The trouble is, we can't do anything about it until the trial is over.
1: Oh, I can't let it rest here. I'm going to try and find out where Emily's gone. You'll have to get along without me.
0: Well, I know how you feel, Doctor,
2: No, John, the doctor's right. He'll have to try and find Emily.
0: Yes, I suppose so. Emily might have gone to Jake at Maddox's farm.
1: I'll try there first.
0: All right. We'd better get inside, Julia. Mm-hmm. The court will be sitting any moment now. Arnold Somerville's trial continued. I had another worry besides Emily. I'd rung Jake earlier and asked him to come in and give evidence. But there was no sign of him yet. The position I'd taken up at the trial could put me in another tight corner if I couldn't prove my point. Granger was quick to take advantage of it.
3: Your Worship, I submit that my learned friend's interruption to the hearing is completely without point. And I ask that the hearing proceed without any more senseless interruptions.
4: Your Worship.
5: Well, Mr. Justin,
4: I would point out that there are certain obstructions to this hearing continuing. And I must object to my client being questioned until these matters are cleared up.
3: Oh, really, Your Worship? You're not going to tolerate...
5: Just a moment, Mr. Granger. I take it, Mr. Justin, that you refer to this other witness you wish to call.
4: Yes, Your Worship.
5: Well, then surely it is your business to bring your witness forward. You can't expect me to hold up proceedings indefinitely.
3: Surely, Your Worship, it's quite obvious this witness will not appear.
4: I assure learned counsel that he will. And there is another objection which learned counsel must...
5: You will address your remarks to the bench, Mr. Justin. I will not permit these exchanges between counsel.
4: I'm sorry, but I feel I must object to my client being questioned unless the witness Emily Marsh can be recalled for further testimony.
5: Yes, that's true. Mr. Granger?
3: Miss Marsh is temporarily indisposed, Your Worship, but I have no hesitation in assuring the court that she will be available for questioning later. This need not hold up the hearing.
5: Well, under the circumstances, I think we'd better proceed with other matters. Perhaps if you would care to address us on your plea for special leniency to the accused, Mr. Granger.
3: Very well, Your Worship. As I have told the court, Mrs. Victoria Marsh, who was unable to appear because of illness, is quite convinced that the accused was merely the tool of her daughter-in-law.
4: I must object, Your Worship. Counsel is attempting to give emphasis to something which remains to be proved.
3: I am merely stating Mrs. Victoria Marsh's opinion, Your Worship. I do not suggest that it is more than opinion, and I will tender this as a written statement.
5: Very well, Mr. Granger, proceed.
3: Mrs. Marsh has no doubt as to the guilt of my client, but she feels that he can claim extenuating circumstances. Therefore, she wishes to apply to the court that sentence be suspended and that the accused be placed on a bond to be supervised by Mrs. Marsh. Mrs. Marsh, on her part, will take full responsibility for the future good conduct of the accused.
0: Norman Granger continued his application from Mrs. Marsh and tendered a statement in writing from her. I had reason to be hopeful about District Magistrate Harrison's attitude. He didn't seem as much prejudiced in Granger's favor as he'd been before. Then, after a statement about Somerville's previous conviction, there was a lull in proceedings while the magistrate considered a number of written statements. Then, Dr. Harrison, flushed and out of breath, came back into the court and leaned over to me.
1: John.
0: Yes, what is it, Doctor?
1: I think I've traced where Emily went.
0: Where?
1: Granger's car was seen going up the Maxwell Heights Road, in the direction of that country where Emily was held prisoner by Larry O'Reilly.
0: That looks pretty serious, doesn't it?
1: Yes, it does. Now, if you can hold up this hearing, I'm going to try and find Emily, but we must get Philip's support after what's happened.
0: I'll do my best. By the way, was there any sign of Jake Andrews?
1: Yes, he's in town. He should be in court any moment now.
0: Fine. He'll be able to prove that Emily's statement about Julia is false.

0: Jake Andrews will now give evidence at Somerville's trial. Next, we will learn how this affects Julia's chances, and we will learn, too, what has happened to Emily in this fight for a judgment for Julia.
1: Have you seen the new Frenchville Sports Club? 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
2: 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Well, I certainly hope you enjoyed your serial this morning of A Judgment for Julia. And now it's time for us to go into the bereavement notices. And to get us there, I've got the wonderful sounds of Daniel O'Donnell with a beautiful song, a beautiful hymn called Here I Am, Lord. And that is going to take us into today's bereavement notices, brought to you by courtesy of our sponsors, Tucker and Nankerville.

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Saunders, S-A-U-N-D-E-R-S, Rebecca Maud, late of Hervey Bay and formerly of Woorabinda, passed away peacefully on Tuesday, the 14th day of April, aged 65 years. Loving mother of Karen, Richard, Rosetta and Stuart, cherished grandmother of their families, loved sister, sister-in-law, aunt and cousin. Family and friends are warmly invited to attend a service to celebrate the life of Rebecca Maud Saunders, known as Rebecca, to be held in the Kangaroo Stadium, Woorabinda, on Thursday, the 7th day of May, commencing at 10 a.m. Following the service, the committal will be held at the Woorabinda Cemetery. This funeral notice has been brought to you by Tucker and Nankerville Funeral Directors. If you have any inquiries, please don't hesitate to give them a call. The number is 49272500.

Munns, M-U-N-N-S, Brian Godfrey, late of Shalom and formerly of Cruikshank Street, passed away peacefully on Thursday, the 23rd day of April, aged 77 years. Dearly beloved father to Ronald, deceased, and Madonna. Adored granddad to Mariah, Maggie, Levi, and Jai. Great granddad to Leon, Luca, Leighton, Josiah, Ronnie, and Ziggy. Son of Lorna and Oscar Munns, both deceased. And much loved brother and uncle to many. Relatives and friends are warmly invited to attend a funeral. To celebrate the life of Brian Godfrey Munns, known as Brian, to be held in St. Joseph's Catholic Cathedral on the corner of William and West Street, Rockhampton, on Tuesday, the 5th day of May, commencing at 1 p.m.

Lee, L-double-E, Gregory John, known as Hop, of Benevolent Living, Rockhampton, passed away peacefully on Thursday, the 23rd day of April, aged 76 years. Loved father of Peter, Michael deceased, Jacqueline, Luke, Shannon, and life partner to Geraldine and stepfather to Drew and Alan. Much loved Hoppy Poppy to their families. Loved brother to Gary, Jennifer, Rodney, and uncle to their families. Relatives and friends are respectfully invited to attend a celebration of the life of Gregory John Lee, known as Hop, to be held in the East Chapel of the Rockhampton Crematorium on Wednesday, the 13th day of May, commencing at 1 p.m.

Warner, W-A-R-N-E-R, Zarkus Norman, Darumbal man, born on country, died on country. Passed away on Tuesday, the 24th day of March, aged 52 years. Son of Lillian Hector and Norman Warner, both deceased. Father of Ashley and Catania, and brother to Claudette Warner. Much loved friend to all those who knew him. As per family wishes, a private celebration has taken place to celebrate the life of Zarkus Norman Warner, a Darumbal man.

Davis, D-A-V-I-S, Desmond Ralph, late of Gare Street, Frenchville, and formerly of Chinchilla, passed away peacefully on Monday, the 27th day of April, aged 84 years. Loved husband of Greta, deceased. Much loved father and father-in-law to Lana and Daryl, Darren, Perry, John and Helen. Loved granddad to Ian, Kurt, April, Danielle, Ben, Geordie and Jonah. Great granddad to Hudson, Arlo, Leo, Shiana, Owen, Evie and Flynn. Loved brother, brother-in-law and uncle to the Davis and Tosh families. Relatives and friends are respectfully invited to attend a celebration of the life of Desmond Ralph Davis, known as Des, to be held in the East Chapel of the Rockhampton Crematorium on Friday, the 8th day of May, commencing at 10 a.m.

Lobegeier, L-O-B-E-G-E-I-E-R. Melissa Nicole Louise, late of Rockhampton and Monto, tragically taken too soon on Saturday, the 25th day of April, aged 54 years. Beloved partner of Brian Wedemeyer, much loved mother and mother-in-law of Celeste and Levi, Rhett, Ewan, Katie and Riley. Dearly loved daughter of Harold and Gwen, both deceased. Treasured sister and sister-in-law of Gary and Kate, Pete and Janice, Paul and Monica, Mark and Pam, Ian and Helen, Leon and Judith, Michelle and Daniel. A much loved auntie to her many nieces. Cherished mama to Elspeth and dearly loved friend to many. Relatives and friends are respectfully invited to attend a celebration of the life of Melissa Nicole Louise Lobegeier, known as Louise, to be held at the Monto Shire Hall, 51 Newton Street, Monto, on Friday, the 15th day of May, commencing at 11 a.m., followed by a committal at the Monto Cemetery. In honour of Melissa's life, please wear anything pink, sparkly, or bright colours.

Reinecker, R-I-E-N-E-C-K-E-R. Elaine Elizabeth, known as Lizzie, late of North Rockhampton Nursing Centre, passed away peacefully on Saturday, the 25th day of April, aged 80 years. Beloved wife to Ted, deceased, and loving partner to Noel, adored mother and mother-in-law to Glenn and Shermie, and Deborah, deceased, Nana to Kristen, Kate, Haley, Lee, Cheyenne, Gade and Gabrielle. Great Nana to Hunter, Marley, Eleanor, Jarvis, Jaron and Aria. Love sister to James, Colleen, Joyce, Beverly, Kenneth, Raymond, Colin and Brian, deceased, and Shirley and Cyril. Relatives and friends are respectfully invited to attend a funeral to celebrate the life of Elaine Elizabeth Reinecker, known as Lizzie, to be held in the East Chapel of the Rockhampton Crematorium on Friday, the 8th day of May, commencing at 2 p.m. For those folk who are unable to attend, there will be a live streaming link available on the player. If you go to the web page for the bereavement notice, you can click on that link, put that in your browser and be part of the celebration of life for Lizzie on Friday, the 8th of May at 2 p.m.

Eggings, E-double-G-I-N-S, Clyde Kenneth, late of Springshaw, passed away peacefully on Sunday, the 5th day of April, aged 80 years. A devoted father, deeply cherished by his family near and far, a true and loyal friend, and a man held in the highest esteem throughout the Springshaw community. Private celebration of the life of Clyde Kenneth Evans has taken place in accordance with his wishes.

Chapman, C-H-A-P-M-A-N, Kathy Grace, late of Sapphire and Gladstone, passed away peacefully on Sunday, the 26th day of April, aged 70 years. Beloved wife of 53 years to Steve. Loved mother and mother-in-law to Daniel and Jamie and Leah. And nanny to Jaden, Jacqueline and Sophie. Great nanny to Billy. Sister to Carolyn, Heather, Trevor, Monica and Jeffrey. A private celebration of the life of Kathy Grace Chapman has taken place as per Kathy's wishes.

Munster, M-U-N-S-T-E-R, Florence Martha, late of Rockhampton, passed away peacefully on Saturday, the 18th day of April, aged 79 years. Beloved wife of Mervyn, deceased, and long-term life partner to Stanley. Adored mother and mother-in-law to Stephen, deceased, and Deb, Sharon and Timothy and Teresa. Loved grandma to Cameron, Danielle, Darren, Andrea, Kale and Casey, Aunt Caitlin, Alicia, Ryan and Wyatt. Great grandma to 12, and also much loved second mother to Michael Turner. Dearly loved friend to many. A private celebration for the life of Florence Martha Munster has been held as per Florence, known as Flo's wishes. Mm-hmm.

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They are family owned and operated since 1863. 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They're there to help you, especially in this very difficult time.

As a reflection this morning, we're going to bring you a little song called Bridge Over Troubled Waters, and that is by Glen Campbell. And then to go up to the top of the hour, we'll go there with John Lennon with I'm Losing You.

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0: Travellers are reporting higher satisfaction with international airlines over domestic carriers. Gabrielle Hodson reports.
1: A study of our air travel behaviour between the end of the pandemic and the start of the Iran war has found Aussie customers almost expect less than ideal service as the norm. Of the 4,000 customers surveyed, SMH The Age says 55% had experienced a flight delay of at least 15 minutes in the last year. Of those, 95% didn't complain. 48% of respondents believed a complaint wouldn't have made any difference. Around the same number said they didn't have the time or energy. The study also found many passengers didn't know how to lodge a submission with the airline. Others were frustrated by confusing and superficial responses. Gabrielle Hodson reporting.
0: And we're being urged to take 10 minutes to check our blood pressure this month. The Stroke Foundation is running Australia's biggest blood pressure check in May, calling on Australians of all ages to get a health check at their GP or local pharmacy. This is Air News.
2: Taking a look at the weather now from the Department of Meteorology for today, Tuesday, the 5th day of May. We are continuing to have a little bit of partly cloudy conditions, light winds, overnight temperatures falling to between 11 and 17, daytime temperatures sitting up around 30 degrees. And for Wednesday, the 6th day of May, partly cloudy conditions, a possibility of a fog early morning, a slight chance of a shower, most likely in the morning and afternoon, light winds becoming east to southeasterly, 15 to 20 kilometres during the day, then becoming light during the afternoon. Overnight temperatures falling to between 12 and 18, with daytime temperatures reaching around 30 degrees.
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2: Welcome now to the final hour of our brekkie program. You're with Di. We're going right up until 9 o'clock. We're going to open this hour with a wonderful artist by the name of Travis Tritt. Here's a quarter, Call Someone Who Cares. And then the lovely Alison Krauss teamed up with Union Station with a beautiful song called A Living Prayer, and the late and great Toby Keith with Get Your Some. And the words of that are really quite interesting. And then we're going to go into today's episode of I, Christopher McCauley.

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1: The following night, when I got home, I found him waiting for me.
2: At your home?
1: Yes.
2: What did he want?
1: Well, he said he wanted me to go to Newcastle to transact some business for him. He wanted me to leave immediately, to be on the 9:30 train.
3: Drew recounted the instructions I'd given him in detail. His composure had been restored to some extent, and he was uncomfortably convincing.
1: Next thing I knew, two police officers burst into the room and arrested me.
2: And did you make any statement at the time?
1: No, except to tell them that there'd been a mistake. The irony of it was I truly believed there had been.
2: But you had no doubt that McCauley would clear it up.
1: You know, not until he came to see me in prison. Then I realized he'd set the whole thing up.
2: Did he say as much?
1: Yes, he said he'd planned it step by step.
2: And what else did he say?
1: He made it clear that he and Edwina had been having an affair. That he'd used her to bait the trap. Wasn't easy to take.
2: I don't imagine it was. And that was the first inkling you had of their association?
1: Yes.
2: Thank you, Mr. Ashley. Your witness.
3: Giles took his time getting to the box. It was a disconcerting habit he had, to let his quarry quiver as he moved in.
4: I've heard some far-fetched stories told in my time, Mr. Ashley. But I must confess yours licks them all into a cocked hat. Do you seriously expect the court to believe such a load of bilge?
1: Every word I've spoken is true.
4: Well, let's see about that, shall we? We've heard testimony, both from you and your wife, that before he left England, Mr. McCauley tried to kill you.
1: In the presence of witnesses.
4: Can you prove that?
1: Both Keane and Allenby are dead. I've no idea where Keane's daughter might be. For all I know, she could be dead too.
4: Well, is there any record of the shooting?
1: As I said, the official story was that I accidentally wounded myself.
4: In other words, there is no record of it.
1: Not to my knowledge.
4: So you're asking the court to accept the story on the strength of your word alone. I'm afraid you'll have to do better than that, Mr. Ashley. But assuming you are speaking the truth, assuming Mr. McCauley did try to kill you, what was his motive?
1: Well, I can only conclude it was to prevent me marrying Edwina.
4: But he was already married himself. Why would he go to such lengths to do that?
1: Oh, I don't know.
4: Mr. Ashley, a man doesn't commit murder for no reason. Let's have something tangible.
1: Well, the only other thing I can think of is that they held me responsible for his dismissal from Sandhurst.
4: Why? Were you responsible?
1: I had nothing to do with it.
4: Then why did he hold you responsible?
1: Oh, I don't know.
4: You aren't being very helpful, sir. And you aren't making much sense. In one breath, you tell us Mr. McCauley tried to kill you. In the next, that you willingly placed your fate in his hands. Now, in all fairness, does that sound logical to you?
1: Logical or not, it's true.
4: I can only say you must be a very trusting fellow. However, reverting to the matter of this alleged business transaction you went to Newcastle to negotiate for him, perhaps you'll be kind enough to explain.
3: Easily, without haste, almost as if he didn't care, Giles embarked on the process of ripping Ashley's direct testimony to shreds. Time and time again, he forced him to contradict himself, and then to contradict his contradictions. And had been anyone but Ashley on the receiving end, I would have been embarrassed. As it was, I enjoyed every moment to the full.
4: Oh, but you've just told us, Mr. Ashley, that you did say that.
1: Now, what I meant was that I...
4: What you mean and what you say, sir, appear to have very little in common. You have not answered one single question I've put to you without subsequently contradicting it. Not one.
3: Giles wound up a few minutes later. Armstrong did what he could to repair the damage and succeeded in scoring some good points. But the writing was on the wall. Following counsel's summations, the judge summed up, then instructed the jury to retire. I moved up beside Giles, who made no move to leave the courtroom. Well, how long do you think they'll be out?
4: Not too long, I hope.
3: I was a little hasty in what I said earlier about your handling of things.
4: Oh, forget it.
3: I've been working too hard lately. I need a holiday.
4: Don't we all? Tell me, Chris, did Ashley really take that money?
3: What kind of a question is that?
4: I'd like to know. For my own peace of mind.
3: After what you did to him on the stand, I'm not...
4: That's what I mean. This business about you trying to kill him worried me.
3: It was an accident. The last thing I wanted was to kill him. I had much bigger plans for him.
4: Like having him sent to prison for something he didn't do?
3: You're developing a conscience, Malcolm. It doesn't become you.
4: I enjoy being able to sleep nights.
3: That is a luxury only certain people can afford.
4: So true. So very true.
3: The jury came in an hour and 10 minutes later. Suddenly, seeing them, I began to have doubts. They had a cheerful look about them that didn't go with a conviction. Had Giles laid it on too thickly, I wondered. The judge's voice cut through the hush that had descended.
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0: when young Ned Kelly stood up for those oppressed.
1: When the brave young Anzacs put their courage to the test.
0: Or is it out there with the battler when he gives it one last try?

And now it's time for today's community diary. Community Diary is brought to you Monday to Friday, 8:30 a.m. and 4:30 p.m. Community Diary is available to all not-for-profit organisations. So if your not-for-profit organisation has a forthcoming event, then send the information in 2 weeks prior to the event and we certainly will include it in the diary for you. Now, around Mother's Day, we always have the Walter Reed Gallery and Gift Shop open, and that is exactly what's happening on Tuesday, the 5th of May. 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The location, Gracemere Golf Club, Brooks Street, Gracemere. If you'd like to give them a call for any more information, call 0413 364 272. Now, if your not-for-profit organisation has a forthcoming event, then send the information into radio4you at bigpond.com. And do remember that we must have it in at least 2 weeks prior to the event. I do have another entry for Mother's Day celebration, and that will be on Friday, the 8th of May. Bohemia House Friday lunches will be on. It's a special Mother's Day celebration lunches, and you can enjoy morning tea, a delicious two-course lunch, fun, entertainment, lucky door, a great day out with good company. The day starts at 9:30 a.m. and finishes at 1 p.m. Cost is just $15, and the location, Bohemia House on the corner of Bursica and High Street, North Rockhampton. Very big reminder for the Mother's Day plant sale, which is being held at the Glass House at the Botanical Gardens. And that is Saturday, the 9th of May, 8 a.m. till 12. They do have an absolutely beautiful selection of great plants. You can come along to the Glass House at the Botanic Gardens. It is only cash that can be taken. There is no card facilities there, so just remember that. And they have a wonderful variety of plants that come from the Kershaw Nursery, and there are a wonderful selection of great native plants. And these days a lot of people are moving toward planting a lot of the native plants because they are finding that it is enhancing the birds and the bees, and certainly a great encouragement with our type of weather. So remember that on the 9th of May, 8 o'clock till 12 noon at the Glass House at the Botanic Gardens, and that is for Friends of the Gardens. They will have all of these beautiful plants organised for you to see and buy. And it's a great way to buy mum or gran or just a friend a beautiful plant from the Glass House at the Botanic Gardens. And also you're supporting that wonderful group of people who are called the Friends of the Gardens. And you can also go along, and if you see any of them there and you're wanting to join up with that group, you could certainly speak to them, because they meet up every Tuesday morning, 7:30, at the gardens and at Kershaw Gardens. And if you're keen to become involved in this beautiful activity, you can mention that whilst you're up there buying a plant for Mother's Day celebration. It doesn't actually have to be for mum, but it can certainly be a beautiful plant, because this is a once a year opportunity. And to all of those folk who still bring us plants into 4YOU, bottles, cans, help us in any way, we'd like to thank you. Everything that you do for 4YOU is really, really important. As you know, 4YOU is a not-for-profit organisation, and whilst we're
we're here announcing for all of the other groups, we really need to earn some cash as well, because we have all our commitments to meet here at the community radio station, and we wouldn't have that station if it wasn't for the goodness of a lot of people. And of course, if your not-for-profit organisation has a forthcoming event, then send it in to Radio 4YOU at bigpond.com, or alternatively, if you have a fire, you can pop it in the letterbox at 51 Murray Street, Rockhampton. Now, just to remind you, it does need to be in 2 weeks prior to the event. All right, I've got our very own Justin Stanley with Beechworth Gold, and Bill Chambers and Catherine Britt with It's Not Love, But It's Not Bad. And then the Travers with Don't Take Away the Music. This morning I'm also going to give you a little piece of bluegrass from David Lindley, and that is going out to George down at Keville Sands. George, I know you love your bluegrass. Thanks for your call. And here we have Bluegrass Mountain Medley for you. So, and that's in 3 songs time. So that means you can go and get a cuppa and get ready to sit down and enjoy.

Coming up for you now, I've got David Lindley with a little bit of Bluegrass Mountain Medley. And of course, every Tuesday morning from 11 till 12, we always have some bluegrass. And we have the fabulous sounds of Ned Dodd, who opens it with a truly beautiful tune called Dominique. Then I've got Jody Messina with I Didn't Have to Leave, and then Manfred Mann with Quinn the Eskimo. And to go up to the top of the hour, let's go there with a great little piece of instrumental work done by the lovely Alicia Smith.

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1: Good morning, I'm Nicole, and this is Morning Melodies here at your community radio station, 4YOU. If you are tuning in for the first time, Morning Melodies is a fun little program, lots of nostalgia in there. I play songs from as early as the 50s right through to now. But whatever it is that you have planned, it is the perfect program to have on in the background to keep you company. Let's get the show started with Martha Reeves and the Vandellas dancing in the street. Then Jerry and the Pacemakers, You'll Never Walk Alone.

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That was Hughes Corporation, Rock the Boat, and Celine Dion, Beauty and the Beast. I've got Olivia Newton-John up next, Magic, then Robbie Williams, Something Stupid, to take us up to the passing parade with John Doremus.

Always a great pick-me-up song. Michael Jackson, Don't Stop Till You Get Enough. Before that, Brian Ferry with Roxy Music, Dance Away. Let's go with Billy Joel up next, Honesty. Then George Harrison, Got My Mind Set On You.

0: 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And there are also free guides that can help you to start meaningful conversations with those around you. We caught up with Lindy Hodgson from Are You Okay to find out more.
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The Supremes, You Keep Me Hanging On, and Boris Gardner, I Wanna Wake Up With You. We're going to head up to the 10 o'clock news and sport update with these next couple of tracks. Neil Diamond, Cracklin' Rosie, then George Benson, Sunny.

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0: Coming up for you now is the Australian Independent News.
1: Hello there, I'm Sean Bindley. The United States is rejecting claims from an Iranian media agency that one of its vessels in the Strait of Hormuz was hit by two missiles on Monday. Mitch McCann reports.
2: On Monday, the Fast News Agency, which is linked to the Islamic Revolutionary Guard, claimed that two missiles struck a US warship as it attempted to enter the Strait of Hormuz. US Central Command denied this, posting online that no US Navy ships had been struck. It said US forces are supporting what it called Project Freedom and are enforcing the naval blockade on Iranian ports. It comes after President Trump revealed on Sunday that the US Navy would start guiding stranded vessels through the strait, something likely to be fraught with danger, given the IRCG has a number of small armed vessels